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1: It's Brooke Taylor. Let's just say, thank God for affordable meals. McDonald's just launched something new, and I just have to say, thank God it's affordable again. Okay, let's talk about it here on our food news coming up next.

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1: It's Brooke Taylor. 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
1: Hey, it's Brooke Taylor. You know what I'm wondering? Sunday night at the ACM Awards, who is going to take home Entertainer of the Year? Will it be Cody Johnson? I don't know. It's going to be a toss.

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1: Want to be the Kickstart call? 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Reach out. It's Wayne D. Tay with brand new Hardy, Air Church, Morgan Wallen, Tim McGraw. Song is called MacArthur. My name.

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1: Day's going great. 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
2: Yes, the Kickstart called. Yeah, so first call of the day, and we'll go to line one. Who's this?
3: Hey, this is Juliana.
1: Juliana, how's your day? What's up?
3: Yes, I'm doing really good, but I have to tell you guys, I have to know, are y'all as obsessed with Morgan Wallen's music as I am?
1: You know what's funny?
3: I love Chasing You.
1: Oh, okay. Shot of whiskey, burning, going down.
2: How could you not? How could you not be obsessed? Yeah,
3: my boyfriend put me on it, and I've been on repeat all night, all week long. We need another Morgan show here. Do you guys do Morgan shows?
1: We love us some Morgan shows. It's been a minute since I've seen a Morgan Wallen show, though.
2: I know.
1: Because anytime he comes to town, we're always either out of town. The last time he did a show here, we were out of town.
2: Mm-hmm.
1: And then,
2: plus, they sell out so fast.
1: Yeah.
2: It's crazy.
3: He's and so good.
1: We ain't making Morgan Wallen ticket money. So yeah. I'm just going to straight up say it right there. It's Chasing You is a great song. Matter of fact, we got to get some more Morgan Wallen on the radio. We'll do that today just for you, okay?
3: Yes. Thank you so much, guys.
1: You got it. Thank you. Take care.
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1: 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She will perform in our studio. Bobby Bones Show. We'll see you tomorrow. It's hard to-

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2: All right, first we start things out with Luke Bryan, who used his role on American Idol to get the word out to a huge television audience that he has a new album on the way. Yeah, on Monday night's show, he announced that his next album, Signs, will be released September 18th. He also debuted his new single, performing Fish Hunt Golf Drink, live on the show. The song was officially released yesterday, so go check out the performance on YouTube and, of course, on the free iHeartRadio app. All right, next, so coming up this weekend are the ACM Awards. It's happening Sunday night, so you can watch it on Prime Video from the MGM Grand Garden Arena in Las Vegas, Nevada. But Shania Twain will be your host for the upcoming ACM Awards. And in a conversation, she was talking about how, of all things she's looking forward to on country's biggest night, meeting newer country stars for the first time is a big one for her. She said she's never met Ella Langley before. She'd actually really love to meet her, Tucker Wetmore, Max McNown, and so many more. So don't forget to watch it this upcoming Sunday. And last, the average successful country music career, at least according to Chart Performance, is around 15 years. That's for those that are considered big stars, right? Well, with that in mind, it makes what Willie Nelson has done so impressive. Willie's collaboration with Casey Musgraves, called Uncertain Texas, has hit the Billboard Hot 100 charts at number 50. That makes Willie, along with Dolly Parton, the only country artist to chart a song in 7 different decades. Gotta love that for both Willie and Dolly. That's your iHeartCountry Roundup with Tay.
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1: Thank you for hanging out. Appreciate it. It's Wayne D and Tay Hamilton already after 8 o'clock. Wanted to play this one. We get a lot of love on social media for different requests. One of the most requested of the night already is Casey Musgraves. The song's called Dry Spell.

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1: I'm excited to lock into what we call the Big Burning Question.
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0: What do you got?
2: What's a small inconvenience that just ruins your day?
1: Real talk? The wind blowing will set this one off to my left, to your right.
2: I mean, yeah, sometimes.
1: We had an artist crazy late in studio recently.
2: Yeah.
1: And that's something that bothers me.
2: I know. You don't like anybody wasting your time.
1: It's not wasting, but like like any job y'all got. Mm-hmm. We get busy during the day. And so when somebody adds something and the timing is way off of what it was supposed to be, it's like,
2: Yeah.
1: So we wanted to share yours. Again, it is, what is something that is a minor inconvenience but could really screw up your life?
2: Yeah.
1: 1-877-367-4432.
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0: 196.9, number one for new country.
1: And it's back. There's a lot of things making a comeback, but this one surprises me because it's not like it was like the craziest, coolest thing back when it was actually out.
2: Yeah, no, but I love it.
1: The hacky sack making a comeback. My daughter is 13 and was like, oh, I need a hacky sack. Where can we find one? I'm like, who the hell is
2: that? That's so awesome. I saw on TikTok, too, they're doing, like, teams.
1: Oh,
2: like,
1: gosh.
2: I think that's so fun.
1: I dig it, yeah.

0: 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Hey guys, it's Bobby Bones.
1: Tomorrow morning, 6 a.m., Ashley McBride is stopping by the studio. She will perform in our studio. Bobby Bones Show. We'll see you tomorrow.

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2: 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Ella Langley became first woman in country to hold number one and number two spots on the Billboard Hot 100.
1: Well deserved.

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1: Chase Matthew there. What's going on? Wayne D. Tay, your home for New Country First. You got it on right here. Dustin Lynch. Song is called Easy to Love. 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
2: Thank you for hanging out. And our Instagram is Wayne D&T. We're doing the big burning question, asking you this.
3: What is the smallest inconvenience that would ruin your day?
2: Justin, what up, man? What's your answer?
4: Honestly, when my shoelaces become untied, it is so irrational, but I get so angry.
3: 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Every time. Every time.
2: It shouldn't be that frustrating to tell you. 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
3: That's rude.
2: It is. I'm sorry. I apologize. You can chime in now. How did you word it? You worded it better than me.
3: What's the smallest inconvenience that would ruin your day?
2: There it is. 1-877-367-4432.
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1: 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Bobby Bones Show. 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
1: 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This story ends happier than yours, I promise. It's called In the Fields. 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
1: Bailey Zimmerman there. It's Wayne D and Tay. Instagram at Wayne D and Tay. Lori asking to get Morgan Wallen in. Playing his latest

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2: What is a small inconvenience that would just set you off?
1: Rachel, go ahead.
3: When I get into the car and my gas is really, really low and I forgot to get gas before going off to do something, it makes me get instantly in a terrible mood.
2: And now that gas prices are $1 million per gallon,
1: it pisses me off even more. 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
2: Sick.
1: Everything's fine. 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It's at Wayne D and Tay.
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He's got that song, "We Just Trying to Have a Good Time." 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Man, he's written a bunch of songs for Zac Brown as well. 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
1: Do it every Wednesday. Call it the big burning question. And this time around, we are asking you this.
2: What is the smallest inconvenience that can just totally ruin your day?
1: All right, Brandon, go ahead, bud.
3: People who mix up their schedules. 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
2: Yeah. I mean, I just don't like when people come to me and they're like, you're already doing something. And then they're like, hey, no, actually, we're going to do it this way.
1: No. You can check in 1-877-367-4432.
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1: Aldine, that is Don't Tell On Me. What's going on? My name is Wayne D. She is Tay. Just after 11 o'clock on Wednesday night. If you need something, call or text the studio. 1-877-367-4432. It's Kelsey Hart. It's called

0: say so. 196.9, number one for new country.
1: Thank you for hanging out. And our Instagram is Wayne D&T. We're doing the big burning question, asking you this.
2: What is the smallest inconvenience that would ruin your day?
1: Justin, what up, man? What's your answer?
3: Honestly, when my shoelaces become untied, it is so irrational, but I get so angry.
2: Oh, yeah. I would too, though. Every time. Every time.
1: It shouldn't be that frustrating to tell you. That's a short reach for you versus most people.
2: That's rude.
1: It is. I'm sorry. I apologize. You can chime in now. How did you word it? You worded it better than me.
2: What's the smallest inconvenience that would ruin your day?
1: There it is. 1-877-367-4432.
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1: 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Chewing chips. All right, put her microphone on. That's the Big Burning question. What's a small inconvenience that would upset you or set you off?
2: Like immediately, yeah.
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2: All right, first we start things out with Luke Bryan, who used his role on American Idol to get the word out to a huge television audience that he has a new album on the way. Yeah, on Monday night's show, he announced that his next album, Signs, will be released September 18th. He also debuted his new single performing Fish Hunt Golf Drink live on the show. The song was officially released yesterday, so go check out the performance on YouTube and, of course, on the free iHeartRadio app. All right, next, so coming up this weekend are the ACM Awards. It's happening Sunday night, so you can watch it on Prime Video from the MGM Grand Garden Arena in Las Vegas, Nevada. But Shania Twain will be your host for the upcoming ACM Awards. And in a conversation, she was talking about how, of all things she's looking forward to on country's biggest night, meeting newer country stars for the first time is a big one for her. She said she's never met Ella Langley before. She'd actually really love to meet her, Tucker Wetmore, Max McNown, and so many more. So don't forget to watch it this upcoming Sunday. And last, the average successful country music career, at least according to Chart Performance, is around 15 years. That's for those that are considered big stars, right? Well, with that in mind, it makes what Willie Nelson has done so impressive. Willie's collaboration with Casey Musgraves, called Uncertain Texas, has hit the Billboard Hot 100 charts at number 50. That makes Willie, along with Dolly Parton, the only country artist to chart a song in 7 different decades. Gotta love that for both Willie and Dolly. That's your iHeartCountry Roundup with Tay.
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9: Hey, it's Thursday, everybody. Welcome to show number 1588. It's After Midnight, and I'm your host, Granger Smith. So thankful to be with you. I've got some good news on the way. I'm going to read for you. Ann Hudson's got some Nashville news, stories about your favorite stars out there in Music City to read for you. All this here, you know, with a bunch of good country music. It's Thursday. It's After Midnight. Let's go.

Number one for new country, Y96.9. Hey, thank you for starting your Thursday here with me. How about we get it rolling with some good news? Hang on just two songs and I'll share some with you.

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1: We know the night shift isn't easy. That's why we're bringing the music and the meaning. Granger's with you all night with songs, stories, and conversations that keep it real. Thanks for being a part of the After Midnight family.

0: All right, check out this good news. After crossing paths with a man named Dan and his dog Bentley living under an overpass in Jefferson County, five women decided they weren't going to walk away. So they launched a fundraiser. They got him a hotel, and then it kept going, eventually pooling enough to buy him an RV to call home. Can you believe that? They also helped him land a job. That's crazy. And when they surprised Dan with the keys, he was nearly speechless, I can only imagine. And his first word was, "I love it." And that's good news.
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1: So I got a topic I want to discuss next hour with you. 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
2: Good morning, Eric Ranger. Got 18 under me, keeping this country moving. Keep doing what you're doing. I'll keep doing what I'm doing. It's good to hear you. Have a good day.
1: Keep that 18 under you, brother. Thank you for calling tonight.

0: 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Ann Hudson is about to jump on and share some Nashville news with us. Ann, what do you have lined up?
1: Well, Granger, I don't know if you saw the news, but when a Chase Matthews band

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0: from Nashville's Music Row. It's Ann Hudson.
1: So Chase Matthew is speaking out after one of his band members was arrested in Kentucky on serious charges involving a minor. Chase Matthew said that he had no prior knowledge of the allegations and says that the musician, his bassist, has been immediately removed from the band. Well, Jody Messina is hitting the road. She has announced the Bridges tour dates. Celebrating 30 years of Jody Messina. It'll kick off on May 28th in Pennsylvania before wrapping up on March 6th in Wisconsin. Of 2027, of course. A full list of her dates are up on her website now.
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1: Granger's not finished when this show is over. 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
7: Welcome to Thursday. It's After Midnight, everybody. I'm Granger Smith, your host. Asking this question, this has been a good topic because it's been a little walk down the nostalgia lane. What are your top three favorite movies? Doesn't have to be the right order. Just give me your list. 866-607-8383. Also, Earl Dibbles Jr., the country boy. He's got a dumb criminal story to tell us with a bunch of good country music on the way as well. Hang tight. Hour number two of After Midnight starts right now.

Number one for new country, Y96.9. So what are your top three favorite movies? Give me some good ones. 866-607-8383.

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1: Okay, asking this question, what are your top three favorite movies? This has been such a great topic, but technically the first time I've had my producer, the Ant-Man, sitting with me to talk about this. What are your top three, Ant? You got something?
2: Top, I would say Batman.
1: Which one?
2: I would say original for me, not like the old, but the
1: 90s.
2: Michael Keaton.
1: Yeah. Michael Keaton.
2: Yeah, that very
1: Jack
2: first
1: Nicholson.
2: Batman. Incredible. I just rewatched Iron Man. That was really, really good too.
1: Yeah, like the first one.
2: Yeah, the very first Iron Man. Like, man, that was a really good movie. Like, I don't remember it being this good.
1: Now I'm ready for your number three. I mean, that's two good ones.
2: Number three, I just watched it in the last year.
1: Okay.
2: Shawshank.
1: You just watched it in the last year?
2: I'd never seen it before, yeah.
1: And it immediately jumped up in your top three?
2: Yeah, oh yeah, for sure. And kind of along the same lines as a honorable mention would be The Green Mile.
1: Yeah, it's same maker, same director.
2: Same director, but is it surprising to you, or was it surprising to you that it's a Stephen King book, The Green Mile?
1: I remember hearing that, yeah.
2: That's wild.
1: Yeah, it is wild. So cool, man. That it's amazing for me, Shawshank, how it just kind of creeps into people's top three. It is for me.
2: Yeah.
1: Let's get a phone call on this. 866-607-8383.
3: Hi, this is Vivian. I'm calling from Surprise, Arizona. My three movies are Burlesque, The Blind Side, and The Godfather.
1: Three very different movies.
2: Very different. Blind Side, great movie.
1: Such a great movie. 866-607-8383.
4: Hey, Granger, just on my way up to Chicago here. Thought I'd call and give my three favorite movies. Number one would be Last of the Mohicans. Number two, Harlem Nights. And number three, Deadpool. Enjoy the show.
1: Another very different three.
2: Very different. And Deadpool is a sneaky one.
1: Yeah.
2: Because it's one of those that, I'll say, it's not a feel-good movie.
1: Neither is Last of the Mohicans.
2: That's true. But you like end up at the end of going, okay, yeah, it's a good movie. And then this guy's going, oh, it's in my top three.
1: This has been such an easy question to ask, but such a good variety of movies, different opinions. I've loved this. My number, 866-607-8383.
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1: 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So glad to be able to listen to a familiar voice every morning. Hope you have a great day.
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1: 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I've heard of people selling clean urine for someone needing to take a drug test, but you're never going to guess where this dumb criminal collected her sample from. Earl Dibbles Jr. is going to share this real story coming up next.

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1: 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And Granger is bringing the soundtrack to your overnight. 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
1: I'm Earl Dibbles Jr. I'm a country boy. I'm an honest boy, too, and crime don't pay. I got a story to prove it. There's a woman that's back in trouble after being ordered to do random drug testing after being arrested for possession of drug paraphernalia and driving with a suspended license. She's been accused of using a fraudulent urine sample, according to a criminal complaint. When confronted about this phony sample, Betty reportedly admitted that she collected urine from her aunt's dog, which she intended to provide during the testing. This ain't no first time Betty's been in trouble, neither. She's got several cocaine convictions. She was arrested at the probation office and charged with urine testing fraudulent practices and booked on being dumb.
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6: Hey, thanks for starting your Thursday here with me on After Midnight, y'all. I'm Granger Smith, your host. Hey, I've got some things that went down on this day in history I want to talk about this hour. Plus, some Nashville news with Ann Hudson. She's keeping you in touch with your favorite stars out there in Nashville. Some things went down, and she's going to tell you about it. Hang tight for all of this here early on a Thursday. We are After Midnight.

Y96.9. It was on this day in 1948 that Israel officially became a nation once again, a moment that reshaped the entire world map. I'll share more about this in history, plus some other things that went down in two country songs.

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0: talking about history. And he's even got the diploma to prove it. It's time for This Day in History on After Midnight with Granger Smith.
1: On this day, May the 14th, 1787, delegates gathered in Philly to draw up the U.S. Constitution. 1796, early smallpox vaccine was tested. 1804, Lewis and Clark depart to explore the Northwest. 1904, the first Olympics held in America. 1948, Israel was proclaimed its own nation once again. 1973, America's first space station Skylab was launched. 1998, Frank Sinatra passed away. Also in 1998, Seinfeld's final episode aired to more than 76 million people watching. Some famous birthdays include Facebook founder Mark Zuckerberg, actress Kate Blanchett, director George Lucas, NFL great Rob Gronkowski, and country singer Dustin Lynch. Those are just a few things that went down on this day in history.
0: You've got it locked on After Midnight with Granger Smith.
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0: 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This is After Midnight with Granger Smith. I got

Number one for new country, Y96.9. Okay, I brought this up last hour, and I'm bringing it back around. What are your top three favorite movies? 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
1: Hey, Granger, this is Barbara. I work at a small airport in Mesa, Arizona. I love listening to you at the end of my shift, plus my ride home. It's great you keep me going. Keep up the good work, and God bless you.
0: Thank you so much, Barbara. I appreciate the encouragement. New truck, big

0: Number one for new country, Y96.9. Ann Hudson is coming up next with all the latest from Nashville. Ann, what's on your radar today?
1: Well, this is cool, Granger. If you're a Brad Paisley fan, I love what he has just announced. I got that story coming up in your Nashville news next.

0: here's what's new in Nashville. Here's Ann Hudson.
1: Brad Paisley has announced a really cool concept. It's called Tackle Box, where he releases and gives fans access to unreleased and unfinished music. The first song from Tackle Box is called Fallen, and it's available now. I'm still says that he sees this project as just never ending. It's almost like the fans have a direct link to his Dropbox or to a playlist that never ends. I think that's really cool. And I'll keep you updated on his future drops. Well, Jody Messina is hitting the road. She has announced the Bridges tour dates. Celebrating 30 years of Jody Messina. It'll kick off on May 28th in Pennsylvania before wrapping up on March 6th in Wisconsin. Of 2027, of course. A full list of her dates are up on her website now.
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1: I knew I'd see her around. 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I'd act

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7: Almost at the finish line. Third shifters, hang tight. We got you covered. Hour number four begins right now. I'm Granger Smith, your host here of After Midnight. Asking this question, what's your favorite car or truck? Give me the make, model, color, all the things. 866-607-8383. After that, we got a whole bunch of good country music on the way. And Earl Dibbles Jr., the country boy, has got a dumb criminal story. All this here at hour number four. Let's go. I got

Number one for new country, Y96.9. So what's your favorite car or truck? I've been asking that question, and this has been a really good topic. I want to hear from you. 866-607-8383.

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1: Topic of the hour, we're talking about favorite car. And I'm saying, hey, pie in the sky, give me your make, model, color. I got my producer, the Ant-Man, sitting with me. What you got on this?
2: Remember Miami Vice?
1: Yeah.
2: Ferrari Testarossa. That was the car.
1: Yeah.
2: The white one.
1: And with the stripes on the...
2: Well, it's not paint. It's like the air vents.
1: The air vent on the side.
2: Mm-hmm. Yep.
1: Incredible car. It's got to be red.
2: I've heard they were terrible, but like since then. But like as a kid...
1: Oh, why? Who told you they're terrible?
2: I've heard that like they're just like faulty and they took a lot of maintenance and a lot of, you know, I don't know.
1: Probably so.
2: Yeah.
1: So we're going to take a phone call here on this. 866-607-8383.
3: Yeah, my favorite dream car is my 1981 Dodge four-wheel drive power Ram. And it's a medium shade of blue. I'm in the process of restoring it.
1: I love it. Super modest. We had a call like this yesterday from that same era Ford. Yeah. Good trucks. Built like tanks.
2: Yeah.
1: Or I'm sorry, Dodge. Built like tanks.
2: Much different than a Ferrari Testarossa.
1: They're pretty much the opposite of what you just
2: pretty
1: said.
2: Pretty much, yeah. Absolutely.
1: You know, you're talking about all the flash and tons of maintenance, and that old Dodge, no maintenance at all, just keeps on going. Yeah. 866-607-8383.
4: 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Bye.
1: There we go again.
2: And a lot of ladies.
1: Yeah.
2: Yeah.
1: Just coming in with the modest answer. That's good, though.
2: Good stuff.
1: That's good stuff. 866-607-8383.
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Y96.9. 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
1: Hey, Granger, this is Don Moore, first-time caller. Listen to you quite a bit. Enjoy your show. It's good and wholesome. Keep it up. Take care.
0: Thank you, Don. I appreciate that, buddy. 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

Y96.9. One New York police officer tried to turn a traffic stop into a personal payday, asking a driver for a $1,700 loan during the stop. Spoiler alert, it didn't go well. Earl Dibbles Jr. is going to share this dumb criminal story with us next.

0: Dibbles and Dumb Criminals on After Midnight.
1: All right, this one takes the cake. Some New York cop named Armando Silvestri, only 29 years old, pulls a driver over in Queens, and then he leans in and says, "Hey, how about you loan me $1,700 like a dang pawn shop on wheels?" Says he'll pay it back with interest. Spoiler alert, he didn't. Didn't record the stop, didn't turn on his body cam, just ghosted the poor fella after getting that old cash. Internal Affairs heard about and Nola Mondo got himself arrested. He's now suspended, unpaid, and probably looking for a real loan. Dumb.
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6: 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Here's your host, Granger Smith.
5: Thursday morning, early risers. What's up? Welcome to After Midnight with me, Granger Smith, your host. I've got some good news I want to read for y'all coming up. Hopefully put a smile on your face. Plus some Nashville news with Ann Hudson. She's coming in with stories about your favorite stars out there in Nashville. All of this coming up, so please don't touch that dial. You don't want to miss it.

Number one for new country, Y96.9. Hey, thank you for starting your Thursday here with me. How about we get it rolling with some good news? Hang on just two songs and I'll share some with you.

Why 96.9? Last hour, we talked about this. I've been hearing some great stories, and I want to hear from you. What's your favorite car or truck? Give me the make, model, color. 866-607-8383. 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
1: Up this morning, 3 a.m., North Carolina, hauling chicken feed to these chicken farms so we can feed this wonderful country with chicken. Thank you for what you do. 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Have a good one.
0: I appreciate you, Bubba. Thanks for doing that good work. We all need

0: 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Ann Hudson is about to jump on and share some Nashville news with us. Ann, what do you have lined up?
1: Well, Granger, I don't know if you saw the news, but one of Chase Matthews' band members was arrested immediately following a show. I got that story coming up in your Nashville news next.

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1: 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It's a community. Country music and conversations that matter. Hang with us till sunrise here on After Midnight with Granger.

0: Nashville's Music Row. It's Ann Hudson.
1: So Chase Matthew is speaking out after one of his band members was arrested in Kentucky on serious charges involving a minor. Chase Matthew said that he had no prior knowledge of the allegations and says that the musician, his bassist, has been immediately removed from the band. Well, Jody Messina is hitting the road. She has announced the Bridges tour dates. Celebrating 30 years of Jody Messina. It'll kick off on May 28th in Pennsylvania before wrapping up on March 6th in Wisconsin. Of 2027, of course. A full list of her dates are up on her website now.
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Hey, thank you for sharing Thursday here with me on After Midnight, y'all. 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
6: Hey, welcome to Thursday's show. 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
7: Morning.
6: Matt Damon and Ben Affleck are getting sued. We'll talk about that. The sun in Alaska is a wild story to me. So this town, the sun's going away for like 3 months. So that's a news story that that's the one state I haven't been to. But I want to talk about that. And then also, Lunchbox is going to hate one of the stories we're going to get into. Like, he's going to hate it. It's going to drive him crazy. He's going to do his Yosemite Sam thing where he goes, "Arr!" So all that coming up. We got a big show. Ashley McBride will be in a little later as well. But let's get started now.
8: Hey.

0: Matt Damon and Ben Affleck are being sued. You guys watch the movie The Rip on Netflix?
1: Oh, unfortunately.
2: Oh, yeah.
0: I liked it.
1: Oh,
0: that
1: no,
0: was a good movie.
1: I thought it was pretty terrible.
0: Oh, dang, hater. I liked it a lot.
1: Yeah, no.
0: It's about possibly dirty cops and drug money.
1: Cartel.
0: Yeah. And so they're being sued. It's a defamation lawsuit by two Miami-Dade police officers. Here's a clip.
3: A Netflix movie featuring Ben Affleck and Matt Damon is once again facing backlash here in South Florida. You see, two sergeants at the Miami-Dade Sheriff's Office, they are now suing the actor's production company over the film. They claim it falsely portrayed them as corrupt cops and destroyed their reputations. Parts of The Rip, that's the movie we're talking about, are inspired by a 2016 raid of a Miami Lakes home that had $21 million stowed in Home Depot buckets. This all comes after Hialeah Mayor Brian Calvo back in January criticized the film for its portrayal of the city.
0: That's from NBC South Florida.
1: Well, this reminds me of your Streisand effect.
0: Uh-huh.
1: Like, I never knew it was based off a real raid, so I never thought anything about the actual police. But now that you're bringing that to my attention, now I'm thinking about that about the police.
0: So for those who don't know, the Streisand effect is, well, you don't want attention to be brought to it, but you're bringing attention to it by complaining about something about it. She had a house, and she didn't want people to take pictures of her house, so she complained about it. And then everybody was like, oh, we're learning more about it because you're complaining. We'll go take pictures of your house.
1: Right.
0: That's happening here. Mm-hmm. Yes. And the movie was good. I'm mostly mad about that.
2: Did you know it was a nope. real story?
0: No idea.
2: Neither did I.
1: So now we know.
2: And thank you.
1: And now we're like, dang, Miami police corrupt.
0: Now I want to go look up the dudes that they're portraying. I also didn't know that there were like, that was a real thing. Like $21 million was in a house in Home Depot.
1: In a Home Depot
2: those buckets. Yeah.
0: You didn't like the movie, huh?
1: I did not.
2: That was great. It was a good movie.
0: I think I gave it a 4 out of 5.
1: Sure?
0: Kind of upset about it. You don't like that movie.
1: No, I didn't.
0: It's on Netflix. It's free if you have Netflix. Okay. This town in Alaska, they just saw their last sunset for 84 days.
2: Oh, that's so sad.
4: Oh,
0: that's crazy.
2: So is it going to be dark from now on?
0: This is from CBS Chicago. Utqiagvik, Alaska. I'm sure I said that right. Play the clip, please.
3: People living in an Alaska town will not see the sunset for 84 straight days. In Utqiagvik, the town is the northernmost city in the U.S. It has nearly 5,000 people, and it enters the first day of an annual season known as the midnight sun. That is when areas north of the Arctic Circle have continuous daylight all through the summer months.
2: Okay, that's different than I thought.
0: All sun for a few months.
2: So it's all day.
0: All dark for a few months.
1: What? Yeah, that's got to take some getting used to.
0: And I'm sure if you live in Utqiagvik, you probably are used to it. What's confusing?
2: I've always judged people that put foil on their windows, but I think you'd have to put foil on your windows, right?
0: When it's all sun all day?
2: Yeah. Like, how else do you do this?
1: Or you
0: blackout shades.
2: Yeah, sure.
0: Next up, this woman hit it big at the Crater of Diamonds State Park in Arkansas. A 3.09 carat white diamond.
2: Wow.
0: This is a story. It's fun to us because, one, I grew up here and went to this park a lot. And it's natural. You walk out in a field and you dig. It's the only natural diamond mine in North America. And so you can go and dig for diamonds. Lunchbox went, spent a day there, didn't get anything.
4: Miserable.
0: People keep popping up in the news finding these diamonds. And this is the case here from Kate 8, a woman from Pennsylvania. Both her son and her father. I don't know if she lost her dad and her father. So she was out there. I think it's like and she found it right in the middle of the grieving process. So that makes the story better. But she still found the
4: diamond. I think she lost her son 6 months ago and her dad, it was like a week ago. And that's why she went. She needed something. And so she was really praying for this.
0: Okay.
4: And I'm like,
2: oh, the answer came.
4: Well, that's what I'm saying. I'm like,
0: did you pray for it?
4: I pray for everything. I pray for lottery wins. I pray for all this stuff.
2: You pray to God for all this stuff.
4: I pray to different things. Like the diamond mine gods. I'm like, all right, please. Like, I know the regular God, he's got other stuff to worry about. He ain't got worried. He's not worried about the diamond mine park. So he has to have
0: you pray to the diamond mine gods. They have their own.
4: Yeah, he has like his own. It's like a cabinet. Like they have their own sections. Like, what do you call them? Tributaries.
0: Okay.
4: You know what I mean? They're sides. And so I look up there and I'm just like, hey, guys, like, come on. Like, I'm going to be here for 8 hours. Give me some love. Nothing. This woman, I mean, I guess you, no, I don't want to say that.
2: What?
4: I guess you have to lose someone and then that's when it works.
2: What?
1: I mean, in her
2: someone
1: case.
2: Someone has to die?
0: First of all, I'd like to say, he said, I don't want to say that. And then all it took was Eddie to go, what? And he just says it. He wanted to say it.
2: I gave him the green light.
0: I don't want to say it. What? Oh, here it is. Secondly, you think it's a sacrifice and then you get
4: I think that's kind of how it happens sometimes.
0: Would you give up a parent to get a diamond?
4: No. No. No.
2: What if they're really old? Like,
4: I mean, how much is a diamond worth?
0: Million.
4: Nah, a million's not worth it because tax it. It's down to $650. I mean, that's not really that much. Like, if it was
0: considering tax when it comes to losing a parent.
4: Yeah. Like, if it was $10 million, like that's what I was getting paid. I think they'd understand.
0: Oh, they'd put themselves up and go. Hey.
4: I think they'd volunteer as tribute.
1: Mm. I think, yeah, it's easy to say when you haven't lost a parent. I don't think you'd do it.
4: No, no, I didn't say. I think they would volunteer. Like, if they knew that I was going to be set up with $10 million,
0: they would volunteer to die.
4: They'd be like, as a parent, I need to do that. That's my responsibility.
1: When they have maybe 20 years left.
0: And taxes, so it's $5 million. You got to consider taxes.
4: No, no, I said $10 million. Like, that's what I'm getting, like, after tax.
1: That's his take home. Okay.
0: Do you think one of your parents would die for you to have $10 million?
4: I do.
1: Okay.
0: Dang. Maybe they would.
1: Weird.
2: Man.
0: Maybe they would. What?
2: Would I do that for my kids? Would I be like,
1: no.
2: And only one kid, right? Because only one kid gets it.
0: Oh, that you could spread it out 2.5 to each.
2: Oh, gosh. I don't know if I'd do it.
1: No, you're not doing it. What? So.
2: If you die, Amy, you could die today and you set them up.
1: Okay. What does that do for them? Now they have.
0: $5 million each for your two kids.
4: Yeah, they're rich.
1: No, mom, but they've got money, which does what for them?
2: They still have a dad.
1: Okay.
2: Mine will still have a mom.
1: Okay.
0: And they have money.
2: And they're rich.
1: What is that?
0: I'm not on their team. Yeah, it's a no for me. It's a no. But I think it's interesting you think your parent would do that.
5: Coming up on the Bobby Bones Show.
0: In the Bonehead, which is coming up with Lunchbox, a very scary version of Why Did the Chicken Cross the Road? Also, what's the funniest movie ever? We'll talk about it here amongst ourselves. I think it's all going to be very different. Ashley McBride is going to perform in studio as well. So she's awesome. All that coming up.
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1: Bobby Bones.
0: Let's go over and open up the mailbag. Get it.

0: Hello, Bobby Bones. My wife has a problem being on time. We're late for everything, movies, parties, concerts. There is no sense of urgency. Recently, I told her straight up, I'm done waiting around. And if she wanted to go any place that had a set start time, I would wait around till time to leave, and then I would just leave. This weekend was the first test of that plan. We made a deal to leave the house by 6 p.m. She was not ready. I left without her.
1: Attaboy.
2: Beautiful.
0: She showed up later. We arrived separately. It was awkward enough on its own. But when we got home, it turned into a huge fight. She said, I embarrassed her. Honestly, I was trying to make a statement. Do I stand my ground and keep moving forward, or do I cross a line by actually leaving her? Husband keeping his word is how he signed it. I can't disagree with your method. If it gets to a point, you've got to do something uncomfortable because nothing's going to change just generally in life unless it's uncomfortable within yourself or somebody else. You told her. You just have to weigh if it's going to be worth it or not. Because now your home life is going to suck because you left her.
3: Mm-hmm.
0: But is she now going to be on time for the next three or four times? It's all weighing these things. Like, would I leave my wife? No. I do other methods. I lie about what time we actually have to leave.
1: That seems like a safer method.
0: It does until she figures it out. Then she starts back timing it as well, knowing I'm lying to her.
1: Mm-hmm.
0: And she goes, that's not the truth. So I know what time he's really telling me. So she starts working on that time. So there are different methods. I would not leave my wife because it would not be worth it when I got home.
3: Absolutely not.
0: But if you feel like this is the right method, yeah, go for it. Or just don't go anywhere with her at all.
3: Sounds more like what you do to a child, not your wife.
0: That she's acting like a child, though. If you can never be on time, that's childlike activity. If it's consistent, that's childlike activity.
3: Okay.
0: If you're occasionally late, that's not childlike. That happens all the time. If you're always late, that's childlike.
3: How can we work together to come up with a way to get you on time?
0: He's found a way. He left her.
3: And she's about to leave him permanently.
1: No, that she won't.
0: That's showbiz, baby. Eddie.
1: You have to, I know I'm with you, and I've become a person that's on time now. Like, that's my thing. I'm never late. But you have to understand that some people, their culture, either that's the way they were raised or that's just the way their family, whatever, people are late. So to change someone based on what they've been doing their entire life is really hard. I think what he did was right. I think this is a good start to it, but it's going to take a long time for her to change. My wife was always late. I was always late, but then I became on time, and now my wife is probably on time 90%.
0: She will still also get tired of you complaining about her being late if you complain all the time. That's a method, too.
1: Yeah.
0: So always be complaining about her to her. You're always late. Oh, you're always late. Then she has to kind of understand.
3: What if he needs to relax on the time
0: thing? No. If there's a time to be somewhere, that's the time to be there.
3: Yeah, but it's different. Okay, if it's work, that's one thing. If it's like, oh, well, we said, because my ex-husband used to get all worked up when, like, loosely we had to be somewhere at 6, but he's,
0: movies?
3: He said,
0: you're going to be late to a movie?
3: Well, you don't have to see the previews.
0: We don't know if it's previews at the start of the movie. I would be so irritated. I wouldn't be able to live with someone like this. I can take it a little bit. My wife's good about it now. And I'm actually good about always not being exactly early like I wanted to be.
3: So you had to budget a little bit.
0: Yeah, but we're not late stuff anymore. Lunchbox?
2: Listen, I have this exact situation in my house. I should have written this email. My wife, I'm not even the most on-time person, but she is unbelievably late every time. And 2 weeks ago, I said, listen, baseball game starts at 2 o'clock. I am leaving this house at 1:30, you're with me or you're not. Guess who had to walk to the baseball field? My wife, because she was not ready.
1: Oh, you only have one car for God.
2: Only got one car.
3: You
2: sorry.
3: You did state it very clearly. And that's kid's game.
2: Kid cannot be late to the game, and he's got to get there for warm-ups. And so she walked the 3 blocks to the baseball field.
3: 3 blocks.
0: What, you guys didn't all walk to the field?
2: No. I drove the car.
0: For 3 blocks.
2: But I had baseball bats, helmets, all that. Like, I had to bring.
0: Was she mad?
2: No, she didn't say anything. She just came walking up in like the second inning.
0: Was she mad later that night?
2: No. If she was, she didn't say anything.
3: I think she understood.
0: Did you teach her a lesson?
2: I think I did, but guess what? Next time I go somewhere, she's going to be late. Guarantee it.
0: Would you leave her if it was more than a 3-block walk that she could do herself easily?
2: Yep. Hey, there's Uber. Sorry you missed the game. You'll learn because eventually you've got to stop waiting because what was happening is I was getting upset like, we got to go. And I'm like, this is not fun. Like, you're making it stressful for the kids. So I'm just going to tell you what time I'm leaving. If you're ready, you can come with me. If not, See you there.
0: So you would leave her too if it's like a dinner or a movie or something?
2: Yep.
0: Okay. That's harder for her to get to that.
2: Correct.
0: Got it. Okay. Well, so what's your advice?
2: I say you keep leaving her. She's going to catch up. Like, eventually she's going to realize, you know what? He's serious. He really will leave me. And she'll figure out how to get ready earlier.
0: I definitely think you need to do something. Something uncomfortable has to be done because this is very uncomfortable for you to always be late. So if this is the method you choose, I support you. This is not the method I would choose. I'm not going to jump all in on this one, but I get it. So we got your back, but we're not probably going to do that. I'm not leaving my wife. She would murder me. All right, there you go. Close it up. You're listening
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5: Bones.
6: The art of the funny movie does not happen as much anymore.
7: Really doesn't.
6: They don't make as many. So your top five funniest movies ever, number one.
5: Bridesmaids.
6: Good one.
5: Yeah.
6: Good one. Yeah. I like Bridesmaids and I'm a dude.
7: So funny.
6: And it's meant for women, but it's also not. Like, I think that one's good. Number two.
5: Zoolander.
6: Why?
5: It's so funny to me.
6: Well, yeah, that's all of them, hopefully.
5: Yeah. I don't know. It's just a good one. Like, and one that I think about, like, and I reference sometimes. Talladega Nights was another good one. Step Brothers. And Anchorman, which those are all Will Ferrell.
6: You went hard, Will Ferrell, yeah.
5: I went hard. So I realized when I was thinking about the list, I was like, oh, I guess Will Ferrell is my wheelhouse.
6: So number one for you all-time funniest movie is Bridesmaids.
5: Yeah.
6: Did you like the poop scene? Like,
5: it's definitely funny, really funny.
6: Yeah.
5: It's really funny. It's uncomfortable, but it's funny.
6: Because that's guy humor. Poop humor is guy humor.
7: Loved it.
6: And of course, like we're dudes. But I wondered in Bridesmaids that was meant to appeal to women...
5: Yeah,
6: if women
5: I think it
6: still,
5: worked.
6: Yeah.
5: They handled it in a way where it just worked. And the scene, they're like trying on dresses. They're at the thing.
7: And she's and like, I'm just going to have a minute.
5: It's just funny. It's funny. They handled it well to where I think men and women would laugh at it.
6: Does anybody have any of her movies on your list?
7: I do.
6: What do you have?
7: Yeah, I have Bridesmaids.
6: Oh, wow.
7: Yeah, Bridesmaids on my list.
6: Dang,
7: for
6: sure. Where was it on your list?
7: Bridesmaids is number two.
6: Wow. Okay.
7: Yeah, out of five.
6: What was number one?
7: Three Amigos.
6: Oh, that's legendary.
5: Wait,
6: that's cool.
5: Steve Martin?
8: That's great.
6: Yes. Steve Martin, Martin Short, Chevy Chase?
7: That's it. They're like three actors, you know, and they're like the three amigos or whatever, and they think that they're going to a movie role,
6: hilarious.
7: But it's a real war in Mexico.
5: Yeah.
7: It's awesome.
8: We're here to pump you up.
7: Wait, what?
8: Isn't that it when they go, bah, bah?
6: Yeah, I think you, yes, that's it.
8: That
6: but
8: is.
6: It also sounds like Lars and Bars from
8: Yeah.
6: Yeah. We are here to pump you up.
8: Oh, maybe they don't say that, but
7: I think that's how you're doing.
8: Did you say Step Brothers?
5: I did.
8: Yeah, I have Step Brothers.
6: On what number?
8: I had it at number three.
6: Eddie, so one you had?
7: Three Amigos.
6: Number two?
7: Bridesmaids.
6: Three?
7: Anchorman.
5: So good.
7: Boom. And then
6: four?
7: Office Space.
6: Okay.
5: A good one.
7: Love it.
6: I had that on mine.
7: And then my, dude, There's Something About Mary.
6: Oh.
7: I love There's Something About Mary.
6: That was kind of a moment in our youth. The hair gel.
5: Mm-hmm.
6: That was a moment in our youth.
7: Yes.
6: That and Have You Seen My Baseball? Those were moments in our youth for our age. Those two things.
7: Like just quoting
6: as kids,
7: it.
6: Yep.
5: Have You Seen My Baseball?
7: Have You Seen My Baseball?
6: And then the hair gel. I have Office Space on mine. So at five, I have Spinal Tap, which makes me laugh out loud. Have you ever seen this Spinal Tap?

0: That's a good one. I forgot about that one.
1: Yeah, that was really good. 40-year-old virgin, I've thought about it a long time. I think about the scene where they rip the hair off.
2: Yeah. Kelly Clarkson.
1: And that was Steve Carell's like big like introduction to us. Because he was in the movie with the girl and the brother finds out that he can't be in the Air Force because his vision's bad. He was in that. They came out.
3: Oh, come on.
0: Can't go in the Air Force because his vision's bad?
1: Yeah, but it's about a girl. They go on a bus ride because somebody died, like a van ride across the country.
3: Little Miss Sunshine?
1: Yeah. Little Miss Sunshine.
2: Oh, that's right. He was in that.
0: That was a great movie. It was great.
4: So is this all before he did The Office?
1: So Little Miss Sunshine was, I believe, around the same time The Office started.
3: Okay. 2006.
1: Yeah. It's, Little Miss Sunshine was awesome.
0: They're in the Volkswagen bus.
1: Yeah, traveling across the country.
0: I forgot about that.
1: You guys should watch Pop Star Never Stop Stopping.
0: Okay.
1: You can watch Waiting for Guffman. It's the funniest movie I've ever seen, in my opinion. Movie Mike, you're the movie guy. What's your funniest movie ever?
3: The Hangover, number one.
0: Oh, that's so good.
3: I think that's like the last comedy that we all saw as a society together. Like, that was like the last big one.
1: Pop Star Never Stop Stopping, you guys didn't see? As a society?
4: Was that one like in the normal theater?
2: Yeah, was that like a release?
3: Yeah.
0: It was a big release.
4: Oh, yeah. Well,
0: I just never watched it.
4: I don't know if it was like at the cool theaters.
1: You ever see Pop Star Never Stop Stopping?
3: Yeah, it's funny. Yeah,
1: right? All right, everybody hates me. Waiting for Guffman, Pop Star. Office Space was cool because we lived in Austin and they shot all those scenes there. So, okay, there you go. Hey, the Bobby Bones Show. And now let's play Jordan Davis. Here is Turn This Truck Around.

0: the bones.
1: You can have the skills, the background, a solid resume, but sometimes what really separates one candidate from another is how excited they are about the opportunity. 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
1: 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Lunchbox has this story because it's about what the guy did next. 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
1: 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Next week on Netflix, Tuesday, the debut of the stand-up special Wanda Sykes' Legacy. Next Wednesday on Netflix, the premiere of the music documentary Kylie on the life and career of Kylie Minogue. Next Thursday, the start of the Netflix sci-fi dramedy The Burrows, starring Alfred Molina, Alfre Woodard, Bill Pullman, Gina Davis, and more. Next Friday on Netflix, the start of the adult animation series Mating Season from the makers of Big Mouth and the comedy film Ladies First, starring Sacha Baron Cohen and Rosamund Pike. Next Sunday, season two of the Netflix comedy Bad Thoughts, starring Tom Segura, and live at 2:50 p.m. Eastern, the F1 Canadian Grand Prix. Next Monday on Acorn TV, the debut of the mystery comedy You're Killing Me, starring Brooke Shields. Next Tuesday on Hulu, the documentary film The Nightmare Upstairs, What Happened to Ty and Bryn. Next Thursday on Paramount Plus, the fourth season premiere of SkyMed. Next Friday on Paramount Plus with Showtime, the launch of season 8 of The Chi. 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Next Wednesday on Amazon Prime Video, the debut of the one-off film Tom Clancy's Jack Ryan Ghost War, starring John Krasinski. Next Thursday on Amazon Prime Video, the documentary film Kyle Larson versus the Double, and next Friday over on Peacock, the streaming release of Kill Bill, The Whole Bloody Affair.
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3: Tell me something good.
4: There was this guy, Luis Salazar. He's in Florida. He stops at the gas station. He goes in the bathroom. And there, hanging in the bathroom stall, a fanny pack. And not just any fanny pack. It had, wait for it, $30,000 in it. Wow.
5: I don't think I would have looked in the fanny pack.
6: Really?
5: I don't think
7: so. But you want to return it, so you look in the fanny pack and
5: I take it to the front.
7: Without looking?
5: I think so. I'm just putting myself in the situation. If I see a fanny pack in a stall, I don't know if I grab it.
7: I mean, yeah, that's a lot of money. I'm thinking, like, I leave it there because they're probably going to come back looking for it.
5: Well, that's why I would leave it at the front.
7: Yeah.
4: He looked in there for an ID, no ID.
5: There.
4: And so he contacted the police department and the owner.
5: No ID and $30,000 in cash?
4: Crazy.
5: How many people out of 10... keep the money?
4: Oof. Nine.
5: Three.
6: No. No, I say very little.
7: Yeah.
4: Like, wait.
5: I say three, and one keeps it all, and two keep just a little.
6: Just okay. Like a couple $100.
5: Yeah.
7: Yeah.
4: So you think 7 out of 10 people would turn it in?
6: Yes, actually, dude.
7: Yeah, I have hope for humanity. I think 9 out of 10.
6: I don't think it's humanity.
5: No chance. No chance.
7: But I bet there's nine.
5: Some people would feel like, man, the world's been against me so long. This is a sign I'm supposed to keep the money. Out of 10,
6: oh, wow.
5: At least 2 would think that. And another one's like, I'm just a bad person. I'm keeping the money.
6: Because I don't think it's like, you know, oh, it's the right thing to do, whatever. I just think that, like, they're scared.
5: Like, okay. Oh, that's a factor, but you don't think it's the right thing to do?
6: No. I think people that take the money wouldn't do it because, or the people that wouldn't take the money wouldn't do it because it's like, oh, it's the right thing to do. Don't take the money. They wouldn't take it, like you said. They'd be scared that somebody's going to come looking for it and they'd be in trouble.
7: There's a lot of variables as to why you
5: should. Which is why it's more than one, I think.
7: Okay.
5: 1 out of 10. Man, no ID though. Even I think about it. I wouldn't. I would turn it in. But I'd be like, dang, nobody would know. What happens?
4: So he contacted the police department. The police department kept the money. And then someone came forward and said, hey, I lost this money. And they were able to meet up and they hugged. The guy cried. And he was like, hey, it's not my money. What am I going to do with it?
5: The reward question.
4: It doesn't say anything about a reward. Okay.
5: One wasn't expected, so.
4: Mm. Oh, come on. You find 30K, you better break that dude off 10K.
5: Oh, 10K? No way. You can't do a third of it.
7: What
5: you
7: if need, that's a payment
5: that,
7: for
5: yeah,
7: something?
5: Yeah, that money's a payment for something. I was thinking like $200.
6: You guys think it's legit money? Like, I feel like it's a drug deal.
7: Well, drug deal money is still legit money.
5: And I feel like you still break him off $200. Because you got somebody to pay for the drugs. You got to pay your wholesaler. Good for that person for turning it in.
4: Yeah,
5: you
4: Luis
5: ever think about
4: Salazar.
5: Just going to the police station and be like, I lost some money.
6: Do you guys have any that somebody turned in?
5: And they're like, we do. How much? And then you just take a shot. $1,700.
6: Well, today's your lucky day.
5: It's like a lottery just going to the police station. All right, there you go. Good job, Luis Salazar. That's what it's all about.
2: That was Tell Me Something Good.
8: The Bobby Bones Show.
5: We got a live performance coming up in studio. from Ashley McBride, who I'm a massive fan of. She's going to play a new song, but you probably know this one right here. It's just a room key. You ain't got a lot to... Ashley McBride performing in studio next.
8: Bobby Bones.

0: story comes to us from Work County, West Virginia. A man was driving down the road when a chicken walked out in front of his truck and, he hit the chicken. He just kept on driving. Well, the house that he hit the chicken in front of, they jumped in their truck, chased him down, started honking the horn, pulled the intersection, pulled out a gun, bam, bam, bam, shot at him three times.
1: Wow.
2: They hit him?
0: No, it didn't hit him.
2: So did the chicken run out across the road?
0: Yeah, the chicken was in the middle of the road.
3: It's not a joke.
2: Okay, I thought that's where he was going. Like, why did the chicken cross the road? So the guy didn't, like, chase the chicken.
0: No, it just went in front of his truck. But the people that owned the chicken were mad.
1: That he didn't stop, probably.
0: Yeah, it was a hit and run,
2: maybe
0: they said.
2: Maybe he didn't see it. It's a chicken.
3: That happens.
1: You can see the chicken.
3: Not if it runs out in front of you.
1: No, I'm saying he knows he hit it. I think they're mad that he didn't stop to, like, properly.
2: I don't know that if a chicken runs out in front. This is the dumbest debate we ever had. But I don't know that if a chicken runs out last minute in front of you, you're going to for sure see it. And also, it'd be like a raccoon or armadillo. There are times where you get so up on them because you're just, not. You should look at the road, but just because maybe you're not fully paying attention. It's a chicken. It's not a human.
3: Yeah, you're going to stop and check.
1: Well, what I should clarify.
0: What's he going to do?
1: He should stop and properly, like, be like, oh my gosh, I hit your chicken.
2: No,
1: I think they're mad.
2: Not going. No.
1: I think they're mad.
2: If it's a dog, yes. If it's a chicken.
3: It is what it is.
2: Yeah.
1: I know. It is what it is, but obviously it was their pet. That's why they're mad.
2: I don't know. It could have not been their pet. It could have been a chicken, like in their
3: food.
2: Yeah.
3: Yeah, or eggs.
2: Like chicken houses.
3: Egg producer.
0: It wasn't their pet. It was they used it for, like, food.
1: That's a pet.
2: No. If you have chicken houses, those are not pets.
1: I don't know. I follow a lot of people on Instagram that have chickens for eggs, and it's like they're pets.
2: Like they're pets. But a pet is something you pet.
1: No, they're little girls.
2: You rub.
1: They hold them.
2: Okay. You're weird. Nope. Is that it?
0: Yeah, I'm Lunchbox. That's your bonehead story of the day.
4: Yeah. Get your Bobby Bones on.
5: It's Bobby Bones.
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12: Ashley McBride.
2: Ashley, good to see you again, as always.
12: Oh, it's good to see you. How are you feeling? Are you okay? You rested?
2: Yeah.
12: Oh,
2: yeah, I'm good.
12: Oh, isn't it wonderful?
2: Yeah, those onesies that you got, our daughter, are so funny. They're so funny.
1: Oh, the tattoos?
2: Yes. And she just grew out of them now, but she definitely wore them, and people thought they were like, where did you get the tattoo? I was like, no, those are Ashley McBride onesies. So my wife, super thankful. We got many good laughs.
12: They were so cute.
2: Yeah, they were good. So thank you for asking about me. This is not about me, though. It's about you.
12: It's okay if things are, but I understand.
2: Okay. I want to make something else about me, then. Is that okay?
12: Okay, yes.
2: I'd like to have, if it's okay with you to name a drink after me at your bar.
12: Sure.
2: I got some ideas.
12: Okay.
2: So Ashley has an NA bar in Chiefs.
12: Mm-hmm.
2: How about, I got a couple things here. Number one, the Pina Boneslada. Mm. Okay. Doesn't work for her.
1: That feels right. A little
3: risky.
1: I don't know
12: I like can see it. Where you're going.
2: Okay.
1: Pina.
2: Well, then what, the Boney Colada? Because I'm always looking for, like,
12: right,
2: NA drinks everywhere I go. Okay.
12: Right.
2: Okay. All right. How about the Bone Dry Margarita?
12: Bone Dry. Bone Dry is great. You could do a Bone Dry Martini, a Bone Dry Margarita.
2: How about the Self-Deprecating Daiquiri?
12: Self-Deprecating Daiquiri.
2: Bobby's Self-Deprecating Daiquiri.
3: Yeah. That's perfect.
2: Okay,
12: yes.
2: Just think about
12: that. The way
2: that
12: humor comes in the glass.
2: The Mint Bonejito.
12: Hey, I actually like that.
3: That's awesome, dude. I like that one.
2: You guys are like, that was terrible. Yeah, that was my worst one.
12: Yeah, the Bonejito is great.
2: I thought that was my worst one. Okay, enough about me. I'm a massive fan of yours. I was so happy to see that people were loving your record. I was watching you talk about it too. Did you not get to be part of the album release? Were you just on the road or what?
12: just doing work, just all of the work, the whole parade that goes all of the months leading up to that, which is 12 of those.
2: It took a year to do the album?
12: And we did the album, and then we just got to have to sit with it for a year. So we have songs that we want to play, you know, that we can't play out yet. And then all of the press and the media, and we do the Tonight Show, and we do Kelly Clarkson. We do all the things. So I'm in a plane. We're not in the bus. Like, plus, we're doing a couple shows here and there, but we can't play the new record yet because it's not out. And so all of everything just kind of feels like a holding pattern. Even though you're doing what you love, you can't do the new record yet. So on release day, I had a full day of press, and I guess I seemed sad.
2: Who said you were sad? People online? Or
12: my friends were like, "Are you okay?" And I was like, "I'm fine." Which, of course, I was like, "Oh, I know I'm sad because I want to be with the guys. I want to be with Dana and Blakely, and I want to be with our crew. And even though I'm out here keeping the road hot and keeping the skies hot, we're not out here doing it all together a lot of the time."
2: Before you play and you have your guitar, I want to play "What If We Don't." So,
12: that'd be great.
2: Would you kind of give me the story, because I know you're one of the writers on the song?
12: Yes.
2: So would you tell me about the song?
12: It has to do with that. What If We Don't is the moment of right before you make a decision. And it's not an easy one. This is a, do I leave the friend zone or are we safer here? And in that little bitty moment, anything could happen. Because after that moment, you're going to have to live with the, I did take the chance, or the I didn't take the chance for the rest of time. And you may ruin that friendship by taking the chance, and you may ruin your chances by not taking it. So it is the possibility that anything could happen, that we might regret how far we let it go, but what if we don't?
2: We're going to play it now. I love her doing all the work there. All the heavy lifting for this song was done. Ashley McBride is in studio. She's going to play in just a second. But let's play that now here on The Bobby Bones Show. Here is What If We Don't?

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1: Ashley McBride.
2: When you put out a new record, Ashley, do you get on at like 12:05 to see what people are saying, or will you give it the next day?
3: Oh, I cover my eyes for at least 24 hours. Because this is a record that I've made with my guys, and I'm so proud of it. Shame on me if I let anything taint that, at least for 24 hours. I am proud of this record. That's what I need to know. Jono is proud of this record. My band is proud of this record. My team is proud of this record. And what Carol thinks about it's none of my business.
2: Classic Carol, always jumping in with her opinions.
3: Here she is with her box wine.
2: Classic Carol. I would love for you to play Arkansas Mud.
3: Yeah.
2: Would you do that?
3: I would do it.
2: Ashley and I are both from Arkansas, everybody, in case you're wondering.
4: Yeah, I got it. Makes sense. It
3: turns out this song's incredibly hard to play without a band. Well, because there's so much like double time, half time, but that's okay.
2: I have a bell.
3: Foot tambourines exist.
2: Okay, you're good.
3: We
2: okay.
3: found it. Look at this. I mean, that's...
2: She has a tambourine
3: strapped
2: to her boot.
3: That is correct. Sorry, I just hit the mic.
2: Yeah. Okay, so I want to tell everybody what we're doing here. So she has taken a microphone and built a very small stand going right over the top of her foot. And now she has a bell taped, strapped to her foot, and then she's playing. She's doing all this herself. What I think of is, you know that old thing of the one-man band? Where
3: yes!
2: Ashley's a one-man band right
3: now. Oh my gosh, if we can get cymbals for my knees, we have made it.
2: All right, I'm going to be quiet now. Here she is, Ashley McBride with Arkansas Mud.

0: Yes, there it is. Yeah. Man, that is awesome.
1: Bobby Bones. Bobby Bones
0: Show. Okay, see that performance of Arkansas Mud on our YouTube account at Bobby Bones Show. Next, we'll talk to Ashley McBride about a huge tip she got playing back in the day and a crazy bar story.
2: Yeah. Bobby Bones. 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
0: Did you ever want to be a preacher?
19: I wanted to make sure that that never, ever happened.
0: That you were never a preacher?
19: That it could never be confused as anything, even close to it. And in fact, when I went away, and there was a spiritual counselor there where I went, and she said, one of these days you're going to walk back into a church and you're going to share your story. And I said, only if you're in attendance, darling. You know, that kind of thing. But back in the day, North Little Rock, Arkansas, a bar called Reno's Argenta, Main Street. This guy had come in. He's in like painter's clothes. Carpenter's pants. That's what they look like. You could hang tools on them. And it was all one color, kind of cream. It was covered with stain, paint all over it. He came in and he was like, hey, what time do you start, sweetheart? And I was like, in 20 minutes. He handed me a $100 bill. And he said, start right now. And I said, it's no problem. No problem. I'll just be dang. It's 10 o'clock. And throughout the show, he kept coming back to the tip jar, which was the red gas can. And he would say things. We're starving for you. Where have you been? Don't you know you're supposed to be here? And then he bought the whole bar round of shots. 4-hour set. On my break, he came up and he said, would you let me pray with you right now? I don't know this man. He's probably almost 60. And so I put my hands in his and I said, of course. He said, did you know God chose you? And I said, yes, I do. I know God chose me. And he said, no, not as the entertainer. You're the accidental preacher. And we prayed together and I finished the show and I never saw him again. But by the end of the show, he had put 15 of those $100 bills in the gas can. And this was at a time I had nothing. So the whole, when he said that, all of that happening around each other, what he said to me that night was really important. And I don't go around preaching about sobriety and I don't go around preaching about preaching. And I want everyone to feel it's okay to be anywhere I am, no matter who you are. And if that were to be confused with establishing a message, then I would be okay with that.
0: Do you ever feel like you weren't supposed to be around places you were in? Did people make you feel that way?
19: Oh, yes. I've been in some really interesting situations. I never really took into consideration how small 5'3 is because I'm larger than life. I got in a truck one night, in my truck. I had loaded up my gear and I went to go close the door of my Tundra. And a big, big drunk guy was between the door and the frame. Now I know what size 5'3 is, but that's why I keep a taser in the cup holder. It works every time.
0: Have you ever had
19: every time at one of one times?
20: Oh, okay.
19: One of one times. And I hope he's still in that parking lot.
0: You had to use it in? That's the time you used
19: it? Yeah. Yeah, I just grabbed it and stuck it in his thigh. Because that's what's funny is when I bought it, we went to like a show, like a weapons show, like you do at one of like at the whatever center in Conway or whatever. And I got, you know, I was like, oh, this is a cute little taser thing. And it was just still in my cup holder.
0: So you didn't like practice like grabbing just
19: no,
0: in case.
19: I usually practice like situational awareness.
0: Yeah.
19: I keep, I don't know what the actual name of that is. They are collapsible, they are metal. I think they're an ASP, A-S-P maybe they're called, and they're illegal in some places, so you got to know. Like I keep...
2: Like a stick?
19: Yeah, a billy club, but they extend.
2: Oh, okay.
19: And so I've always kept ways, because I was by myself.
0: Yeah.
19: Just me and my truck, and sometimes my dog. So I've always kept ways to keep myself safe, but that we literally bought as a joke, and I was happy to have it.
0: The album is called Wild, the tour is Into the Wild.
19: I've got that. Yes. Yeah, okay. You nailed it.
0: Okay, so... The album is out, just came out, and the tour is Into the Wild, just announced 26 dates. You can go to AshleyMcBride.com or to her socials. McBride with a Y.
19: That's right, McBride with a Y.
0: McBride with a Y. I am such a fan. I hope this album does everything that you want it to do. Maybe it already has. I don't know. But I'm such a fan. And thanks. And I got so many nice messages to, you know, I have a story. We all have our stories. Mm-hmm. But we kind of told our story together on my Netflix show, and I hear about that more than... just about anything I've done.
19: I get so many messages about that episode. So thank you. Thanks for having me. And thanks for having that conversation with me, because it's helping others.
0: I think there's a real safety in talking about something with someone who's also experienced a version of it.
19: Oh, absolutely.
0: And that, for me, that was the safety. Like talking to you about my version of my story, there's safety in that, because I know it's not even so much judgment. It's just like understanding and empathy more than sympathy. I get plenty, I get plenty
19: of
0: sympathy.
19: Knowing that there's space for it.
0: Yeah.
19: Without anything around that. Like, there's room for it.
0: So I really appreciate it.
19: I appreciate you doing that. I thought about that for days after we spoke. And the more messages that I've gotten, that I'm just tickled and thrilled that it's encouraging others to talk.
0: There she is. The wonderful bell on her boot. Ashley McBride. There she is.
19: Woo-hoo, thank you.
14: Yeah. Get your Bobby Bones on.
20: It's Bobby.

0: so.
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7: This guy's in trouble for basically dining and dashing. Ran up a bill and left. You ever accidentally dine and dash?
8: No.
7: I know Lunchbox is dine and dash.
9: Yeah.
8: On purpose.
9: I mean, some people got it from my table and left, and I wasn't going to be stuck with the bill, so I did walk out. And I did used to go to Luby's for lunch with Austin in high school, and you would go through the line and order all the food you want, and then you would pay at the end when you're supposed to leave. Just walk right out.
7: Dining and dashing.
9: Yeah.
7: Stealing.
9: Yeah. Been there, done that.
7: This guy named Dalton Etherly, whose name is Chud the Builder.
8: Really? Oh, yeah, I saw this, Chud.
7: You know Chud? I don't know Chud.
8: No, I saw the story, and then I had to look him up.
7: If I were naming myself, it wouldn't be Chud.
10: Chud the Builder.
8: Chud the Builder, that's his handle.
7: Yeah, he went into this restaurant, ran up like a $400 bill. They were like, hey, don't apparently live stream. And he was anyway, so they said, hey, I think it's time for you to go. And then he didn't pay and left.
10: Oh, boy.
7: He was later charged with disorderly conduct, resisting arrest, and theft of services. It's crazy you know who Chud the Builder is, though.
8: No, I saw the news story, and I looked up
10: Big fan, Amy?
8: Chud the Builder. No, because I thought, how ridiculous to be in a restaurant, and they ask you to not live stream, and you keep live streaming, and then you skip out on the bill.
7: It says he creates content that is often racially charged.
8: Mm-hmm.
10: Oh, wonderful.
8: Yeah, see, not a fan here.
10: Good job,
8: not
10: Chud.
8: A fan. I just looked him up.
7: He's got the single mustache going. That's like not even ironic anymore. Like so many dudes just have the single mustache
10: I know.
7: Now. Who do we credit that to? Morgan Wallen?
8: I don't know. My dad always had a single mustache.
7: Yeah, but that's eras.
8: I get it. But like my whole life, I grew up with a single mustached dad. So like to me, the single stash is normal.
10: I mean, Riley Green sports a good stash.
7: It just didn't happen for like 25 years with young people.
10: Right.
8: Yeah.
7: Riley Green, Morgan Wallen, Tucker Wetmore, Chud the Builder.
10: Who's the Timothy Chalamet?
8: Does he have a single?
7: No, not normally.
10: He doesn't?
7: If he does, it's temporary. Like Zach Top has single mustache.
8: Uh-huh.
7: So, like it's a thing where it's not even a thing to be a thing.
10: Right.
7: It's just normal now. The single mustache is kind of back where too many people are doing it now where you want to go, you can't pull off the single mustache.
11: I feel like Top Gun Maverick also had a big hand in this.
10: Miles Teller.
11: Yeah, because all of them had the single mustache and I felt like that's when I started seeing a whole bunch of guys start having the single stash.
7: Who... As far as the girls here, one, two, three of you, women, ladies, I don't know how you like to be referred to.
9: Chicks.
7: Do you like the single mustache on a dude? Amy.
8: Well, all the dudes you just named.
7: Well, yeah, because they're all hot dudes. I'm just saying,
8: right.
7: Generally
8: so
7: speaking.
8: So it's hard to tell. Like, we need to differentiate. Do we like the single stash?
7: Put it on a six. It's on a six with a good personality.
8: I mean, a six with a good personality could pull it off.
7: Do you like a single mustache?
8: Again, I don't want it to be like I'm attracted to my dad, but yeah.
7: Okay, you're attracted to your dad.
10: Wow.
7: That's very Freudian of you. Abby.
12: Yes, absolutely.
7: Single mustache.
12: Yeah, love it.
10: What the?
12: And it's some scruff, too. That'd be good.
7: No scruff.
10: No.
7: It's only
10: scruff.
7: Single mustache.
12: Single stash.
8: Yeah, I like it.
7: Morgan?
11: Yeah, I dig a single stash. Wow.

0: mind a bald head or do you like a bald head?
1: I guess it's that I'll accept a bald head.
0: Would it be a turn off if they had a bald head?
1: No.
0: Okay.
1: I'll accept it though. But I mean, I think naturally hair is
2: ideal.
1: I know this sounds so bad.
2: That wasn't the question.
1: But bald with a beard, which is now Scuba Steve, that.
0: You like that?
1: Yeah, but a short beard.
0: Okay. Not Scoop Steve, then. And Amy's just like knocking people down.
3: Yeah,
0: she sets them up and knocks them down. And then she goes, what? Abby.
4: Well, yeah, I prefer hair. Maybe because my grandpa was bald and my stepdad is bald.
0: But I'm saying if you saw a guy with a bald head, would that be a detriment? Would it be negative? Like in the category?
4: Maybe a little.
0: Okay. Yeah. Morgan?
5: Yeah, bald doesn't do it for me.
0: Okay.
5: And I do think it is related. Like, my dad's been bald my whole life. So, if I see a bald guy, I'm like, oh, dad.
0: But Amy sees that and goes, dad, Bobby Bones. Let's play Ella Langley, Choosing Texas.

0: me something good.
1: A fourth grader is trying to prove you're never too young to make a huge impact. 10 years old, big deal. Eddie has this story coming up next in our positivity segment called Tell Me Something Good.
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0: good news
1: with producer Eddie. Tell me something good.
2: Man, Gunner is 10 years old. He lives in West Texas, and he's an artist. He makes artwork with, like, things that say, you are worth it. Hats, shirts, posters. Well, he sells them at places online. He goes to event centers and sells them. Guys, he raised $10,000, and he gave the American Valor Foundation a $10,000 check. Basically raised money just to give it to them. And this foundation is cool. They support veterans and first responders. His parents are cops, so he felt really close to this.
3: So his parents are cops, so he's not rich. So $10,000 would have made a huge difference for him to keep making all that money, and he still donated it. That's wild.
2: And so he was like, the funny thing is he was like a couple hundred dollars short, and somebody was like, you know what? I'll help you out. So technically it's $10,000 and one.
3: That makes no sense.
2: Yeah.
4: $10,001.
2: Yeah. So they gave him like an extra couple hundred dollars. And so the check was actually $10,000 and $1.
5: Hold on. Why do you say it that way? You say it like you are two. $10,000 and one.
2: One.
3: You're like Ray when he talks about things being thousands.
5: Thank you.
3: If something's 3,200, Ray goes, that's 3,200.
2: So how do you say $10,000 and $1?
3: $10,001.
2: Oh, yeah. See, that sounds weird.
3: $10,001. $10,001. That's what I would say.
2: $10,001?
3: $10,001. How much is that? I'd say it's $10,001.
4: $10,001 is what I'd say.
3: $10,001.
5: Yeah.
4: But Eddie, so yours, like,
3: what did you say again, weirdo?
2: $10,001.
4: No, you say $10,000.
2: $10,001 and one?
3: Yeah, that's weird.
4: That's what you were saying. It did feel weird.
3: We have the ability to take a really great story and just shift the entire story.
2: Yes,
3: because somebody says one stupid thing and then we go chase that. What's his name again?
2: His name is Gunner Caldara.
3: Gunner, good job, man. That's awesome. That is what it's all about. That was

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1: Bobby Bones, come on. All right, now time for the morning corny, but we have 90 seconds to try to get as many right of these as possible. Lunchbox, Eddie, and myself. Investigative corny. Amy, ready?
2: The morning corny.
3: How many golfers does it take to change a light bulb?
1: Four.
3: What's a golfer's favorite animal?
1: Birdie. Oh, she's in our wheelhouse now.
3: What's a golfer's favorite letter?
1: A, B, C, D,
4: wedge,
1: E.
4: Wedge.
1: Letter.
4: Driver.
3: Letter.
1: D. Letter.
3: Favorite letter.
4: Green.
1: G, H, I, J, K, L, M, N, O, P, Q, R, S, T, V, W, X, Y, Z.
2: T.
3: Good.
1: Good
3: yeah.
1: job,
3: Lunchbox. What's a golfer's favorite type of music?
1: Rock.
2: No.
4: Par.
2: Hole. Country.
4: Ball.
2: Rock.
1: Ballroom.
2: Ballroom. Classical.
4: Club. Club.
1: Oh,
4: club
1: swing. Music. Swing.
3: Swing.
4: Swing.
1: Club.
3: Where can you find a golfer on a Saturday night?
2: At the bar?
4: At the club.
2: Clubhouse.
4: At the clubhouse.
1: Mm.
4: At the...
1: We got to get it.
2: At the pro shop.
1: The club.
4: At the club.
1: In line at the club.
2: Country club.
4: The nightclub.
1: We're close.
4: The nightclub. The...
1: Read it again.
3: Where can you find a golfer on a Saturday night?
1: It has to be...
2: At a club street.
4: On the club. Dance club. The...
2: Swinging club.
4: Big swing.
1: The swinging club.
4: That's weird.
1: Interesting.
4: That's where you go.
2: Oh, sorry.
1: One more time. Where do you find a golfer on a Saturday
3: night? Where can you find a golfer on a Saturday night?
1: At the club.
4: That's what you say.
2: Club.
4: Clubbing. Okay. Go.
3: What do you call a wizard who can turn himself into a golf club?
2: Abraca driver.
1: What do you call a wizard?
4: A wizard. Bumbledore.
2: I don't know anything.
3: Harry Potter.
4: Oh, man.
1: That's pretty good. That's our wheelhouse. I don't know how many we got. But
3: I know. I just...
2: I thought like we got five.
4: If you have more, save it for next week.
3: You got four. You got a tee. You got a birdie. You got swing. And you got clubbing. So five.
4: Solid, dude.
3: I bet you would have got Harry Potter if you had more time.
1: We wouldn't have got Harry Potter.
2: I don't think so. I'm not a Harry Potter fan.
1: We wouldn't have got Harry Potter. I'll tell you that right now. It's a good one, but we wouldn't have got that one. We're not Harry Potter, guys.
4: We're not.
1: Mm-hmm.
2: Nerds.
1: Hit it.
4: All right. Clear eyes, full hearts.
5: Can't lose. Bones.
1: Now, let's play Carrie Underwood. Here is Jesus Take the Wheel. She was

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1: We had a listener DM me, said she's going through cancer, and she recommended a documentary, just in a DM. So I read that on the show. And the documentary is called The Big Lonely. And so I said, hey, we'll take 2 weeks. Everybody has the ability to watch it. We'll come back and talk about it in 2 weeks. Even our listeners, like, watch it. I'm seeing people on social media saying they're watching it. And you can watch it for free on Tubi, which I never been on Tubi, let me tell you. It's like 1997 all over again.
2: Oh, yeah?
1: Yeah, commercials just like pop up randomly.
2: Oh, great.
1: It's crazy. Or you can watch it on YouTube, or you can, I think, get an Apple, but you have to pay for it.
2: Okay.
1: So that being said, I've already watched it.
2: You did?
1: I'm not going to review it because we're going to do it all together. I'm not going to review it. But I've already watched it. I'll just say it's only like an hour and 20 minutes, hour and 30 minutes.
2: Love that.
1: And I had to stop watching it a couple times because something was happening with the baby, but I never wanted to stop watching it.
3: Wow. You didn't want to stop.
1: Mm-hmm. You should watch it. If you're listening, not you guys, you have to watch it.
4: I was like, we have to.
1: But if you're listening and you're considering, I don't know, it sounds like a stupid bit they're doing. It's not that long. It's way different than any other document I've ever seen. But you should watch it.
2: Did you watch it alone or with your wife?
1: Watch it alone. Because if you don't start with somebody, they're not going to get it.
2: Okay.
1: If they hop in the middle, they're not going to get it. Yeah, it's hour 22 minutes. Have you seen it yet, Mike?
5: No, not yet.
1: Has anybody watched it?
3: Nope.
1: No? Okay.
4: Nope.
1: All right. I just want to make sure I didn't miss it and I had a little time. Ray, would you play voicemail too?
6: Thanks to your listener that left a message about The Big Lonely on Tubi. I'm watching it right now. What a great watch. God bless you all. I love you. Bye-bye.
1: Wow. Whoa. Can you get it on Apple, Mike? Maybe it just popped up.
5: I don't see it on there.
1: So, but Tubi is free. I never been on Tubi. It's great. It's great. They have all kinds of stuff. You just have to watch it with commercials.
5: Yeah, if ever I need a random movie from the 90s, Tubi has it.
1: Yeah.
2: Okay.
1: So it's called The Big Lonely. Just a reminder, you have not this Tuesday coming up, but the next Tuesday, that's when we'll talk about it. Bobby Bones. Yeah. In the next segment, Matt Damon and Ben Affleck are getting sued, which is pretty crazy why they're getting sued. Also, this town where it's the last time they're going to see the sun for like 3 months, which is crazy. And then a story that is going to drive Lunchbox bananas. That all happening in the next segment. The Bobby Bones Show. 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
1: Bobby Bones, come on. Matt Damon and Ben Affleck are being sued. You guys watch the movie The Rip on Netflix?
3: Oh, unfortunately.
2: Oh, yeah.
1: I liked it.
3: Oh,
1: that was
3: no,
1: a good
3: I
1: movie.
3: I thought it was pretty terrible.
1: Oh, dang, hater. I liked it a lot.
3: Yeah.
1: It's about possibly dirty cops and drug money.
3: Cartel.
1: Yeah. And so they're being sued. It's a defamation lawsuit by two Miami-Dade police officers. Here's a clip.
19: A Netflix movie featuring Ben Affleck and Matt Damon is once again facing backlash here in South Florida. You see, two sergeants at the Miami-Dade Sheriff's Office, they are now suing the actor's production company over the film. They claim it falsely portrayed them as corrupt cops and destroyed their reputations. Parts of The Rip, that's the movie we're talking about, are inspired by a 2016 raid of a Miami Lakes home that had $21 million stowed in Home Depot buckets. This all comes after Hialeah Mayor Brian Calvo back in January criticized the film for its portrayal of the city.
1: That's from NBC South Florida.
3: Well, this reminds me of your Streisand effect.
1: Uh-huh.
3: Like, I never knew it was based off a real raid, so I never thought anything about the actual police. But now that you're bringing that to my attention, now I'm thinking about that about the police.
1: So for those who don't know, the Streisand effect is, well, you don't want attention to be brought to it, but you're bringing attention to it by complaining about something about it. She had a house, and she didn't want people to take pictures of her house, so she complained about it. And then everybody was like, oh, we're learning more about it because you're complaining. We'll go take pictures of your house.
3: Right.
1: That's happening here.
3: Mm-hmm.
1: Yes. And the movie was good. I'm mostly mad about that.
2: Did you know it was a real story?
1: No idea.
2: Neither did I.
3: So now we know.
2: And thank you.
3: And now we're like, dang, Miami police corrupt.
1: Now I want to go look up the dudes that they're portraying. I also didn't know that there were like, that was a real thing. Like $21 million was in a house in Home Depot.
3: In a Home Depot
2: buckets. Those buckets, yeah.
1: You didn't like the movie, huh?
3: I did not.
2: That was great. It was a good movie.
1: I think I gave it a 4 out of 5. I'm kind of upset about it. You don't like that movie.
3: No, I didn't.
1: It's on Netflix. It's free if you have Netflix. Okay. This town in Alaska, they just saw their last sunset for 84 days.
2: Oh, that's so sad.
1: Oh, that's crazy.
2: So is it going to be dark from now on?
1: This is from CBS Chicago. Utqiagvik, Alaska. I'm sure I said that right. Play the clip, please.
16: People living in an Alaska town will not see the sunset for 84 straight days. In Utqiagvik, the town is the northernmost city in the U.S. It has nearly 5,000 people, and it enters the first day of an annual season known as the midnight sun. That is when areas north of the Arctic Circle have continuous daylight all through the summer months.
2: Okay, that's different than I thought.
1: All sun for a few months.
2: So it's all day.
1: All dark for a few months.
3: What? Yeah, that's got to take some getting used to.
1: And I'm sure if you live in Utqiagvik, you probably are used to it. What's confusing?
2: I've always judged people that put foil on their windows, but I think you'd have to put foil on your windows, right?
1: When it's all sun all day?
2: Yeah, like how else do you do this?
3: Or you can blackout shades.
2: Yeah, sure.
1: Next up, this woman hit it big at the Crater of Diamonds State Park in Arkansas. A 3.09 carat white diamond.
2: Wow.
1: This is a story. It's fun to us because, one, I grew up here and went to this park a lot, and it's natural. You walk out in a field and you dig. It's the only natural diamond mine in North America. And so you can go and dig for diamonds. Lunchbox went, spent a day there, didn't get anything.
20: Miserable.
1: People keep popping up in the news finding these diamonds. And this is the case here from Kate 8, a woman from Pennsylvania. Both her son and her father. I don't know if she lost her dad and her father. So she was out there. I think it's like and she found it right in the middle of the grieving process. So that makes the story better. But she still found the
20: diamond. I think she lost her son 6 months ago and her dad, it was like a week ago. And that's why she went. She needed something. And so she was really praying for this.
1: Okay.
20: And I'm like.
2: Well, the answer came.
20: Well, that's what I'm saying. I'm like.
1: Did you pray for it?
20: I pray for everything. I pray for lottery wins. I pray for all this stuff.
2: You pray to God for all this stuff.
20: I pray to different things. Like the diamond mine gods. I'm like, all right, please. Like, I know the regular God, he's got other stuff to worry about. He's not worried about the diamond mine park. So he has to have
1: You pray to the diamond mine gods? They have their own.
20: Yeah, he has like his own. It's like a cabinet. Like they have their own sections. Like, what do you call them? Tributaries.
1: Okay.
20: You know what I mean? They're sides. And so I look up there and I'm just like, hey, guys, like, come on. Like, I'm going to be here for 8 hours. Give me some love. Nothing. This woman, I mean, I guess you, no, I don't want to say that.
2: What?
20: I guess you have to lose someone and then that's when it works.
2: What?
3: I mean, in her
2: someone
3: case.
2: Someone has to die?
1: First of all, I'd like to say, he said, I don't want to say that. And then all it took was Eddie to go, what? And he just says it. He wanted to say it.
2: I gave him the green light.
1: I don't want to say it. What? Oh, here it is. Secondly, you think it's a sacrifice and then you get?
20: I think that's kind of how it happens sometimes.
1: Would you give up a parent to get a diamond?
20: No. No. No.
2: What if they're really old? Like,
20: I mean, how much is a diamond worth?
1: Million.
20: Nah, a million's not worth it because tax it. It's down to $650. I mean, that's not really that much. Like, if it was
1: considering tax when it comes to losing a parent?
20: Yeah. Like, if it was $10 million, like that's what I was getting paid, I think they'd understand.
1: Oh, they'd put themselves up and go, hey.
20: I think they'd volunteer as tribute.
3: I think, yeah, it's easy to say when you haven't lost a parent. I don't think you'd do it.
20: No, I didn't say, I think they would volunteer. Like, if they knew that I was going to be set up with $10
1: million. They would volunteer to
20: they'd
1: die.
20: They'd be like, as a parent, I need to do that. That's my responsibility.
3: Even when they have maybe 20 years left.
1: And taxes, so it's $5 million. You got to consider taxes.
20: No, I said $10 million. Like that's what I'm getting. Like after tax,
3: that's his take home. Okay.
1: You think one of your parents would die for you to have $10 million?
20: I do.
3: Okay.
1: Dang. Maybe they would.
3: Weird. I mean,
1: maybe they would. What?
2: I'm thinking like, would I do that for my kids? Would I be like,
3: no.
2: And only one kid, right? Because only one kid gets it.
1: Oh, that you could spread it out 2.5 to each.
2: Oh gosh. I don't know. I don't know if I'd do it.
3: No, you're not doing it. What? So.
2: If you die, Amy, you could die today and you set them up.
3: Okay, what does that do for them? Now they have
1: $5 million each for your two kids.
20: Yeah, they're rich.
3: No mom, but they've got money, which does what for them?
2: They still have a dad.
3: Okay.
2: Mine will still have a mom.
3: Okay.
1: And they have money.
2: And they're rich. What is
1: that? I'm not on their team. Yeah, it's a no for me. It's a no. But I think it's interesting you think your parent would do that. Bobby Bones.
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1: Now let's play Dustin Lynch and Jelly Roll. 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
1: They don't make good comedy movies like they used to. I hate sounding like the old guy. But they don't. They just don't make as many. But give me your list coming up in the next segment. Funniest movies of all time. We'll go around the room. Next.
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15: Bones.
1: The Art of the Funny Movie. Does not happen as much anymore.
16: Really doesn't.
1: They don't make as many. So your top five funniest movies ever. Number one.
15: Bridesmaids.
1: Good one.
15: Yeah.
1: Good one. Yeah. I like Bridesmaids and I'm a dude.
16: So funny.
1: And it's meant for women, but it's also not. Like, I think that one's good. Number two.
15: Zoolander.
1: Why?
15: It's so funny to me.
1: Well, yeah, that's all of them, hopefully.
15: Yeah. I don't know. It's just a good one. Like, and one that I think about, like, and I reference sometimes. Talladega Nights was another good one. Step Brothers and Anchorman, which those are all Will Ferrell.
1: You went hard Will Ferrell, yeah.
15: I went hard. So I realized when I was thinking about the list, I was like, oh, I guess Will Ferrell is my wheelhouse.
1: So number one for you all-time funniest movie is Bridesmaids.
15: Yeah.
1: Did you like the poop scene? Like,
15: I mean, it's definitely funny, really funny.
1: Yeah.
15: It's really funny. It's uncomfortable, but it's funny.
1: Because that's guy humor. Poop humor is guy humor.
16: Loved it.
1: And of course, like we're dudes. But I wondered in Bridesmaids that was meant to appeal to women.
15: Yeah,
1: if
15: I
1: women
15: think it
1: still
15: worked.
1: Yeah.
15: They handled it in a way where it just worked. And the scene, they're like trying on dresses. They're at the thing.
16: And she's and like, I'm just going to have a minute.
15: Yeah, like, it's just funny. It's funny. They handled it well to where I think men and women would laugh at it.
1: Does anybody have any of her movies on your list?
16: I do.
1: What do you have?
16: Yeah, I have Bridesmaids.
1: Oh, wow.
16: Yeah, Bridesmaids on my list.
1: Dang.
16: For sure.
1: Where was it on your list?
16: Bridesmaids is number two.
1: Wow, okay.
16: Yeah, out of five.
1: What was number one?
16: Three Amigos.
1: Oh, that's legendary.
15: Wait, that's cool. Steve Martin?
17: That's great.
1: Yes. Steve Martin, Martin Short, Chevy Chase.
16: That's it. They're like three actors, you know, and they're like the three amigos or whatever, and they think that they're going to a movie role,
1: hilarious.
16: But it's a real war in Mexico.
15: Yeah.
16: It's awesome.
17: We're here to pump you up.
16: Wait, what?
17: Isn't that it when they go, bah, bah?
1: Yeah, I think you, yes, that's it.
17: That
1: like,
17: is,
1: it also just, sounds like Lars and Bars from
16: Yeah.
1: We are
16: Hans.
1: Here to pump you up.
17: Oh, maybe they don't say that, but
16: I think that's how you're doing.
17: Did you say Step Brothers?
15: I did.
17: Yeah, I have Step Brothers.
1: On what number?
17: I had it at number three.
1: Eddie, so one you had?
16: Three Amigos.
1: Number two?
16: Bridesmaids.
1: Three?
16: Anchorman.
15: So good.
16: Boom. And then
1: four?
16: Office Space.
1: Okay.
15: A good one.
16: Love it.
1: I had that on mine.
16: And then my, dude, There's Something About Mary.
1: Oh.
16: I love There's Something About Mary.
1: That was kind of a moment in our youth. The hair gel.
15: Mm-hmm.
1: That was a moment in our youth.
16: Yes.
1: That and Have You Seen My Baseball?

0: I believe, around the same time The Office started.
1: Mm-hmm. 2006.
0: Yeah. Little Miss Sunshine was awesome.
2: They're in the Volkswagen bus.
0: Yeah, traveling across the country.
2: I forgot about that.
0: You guys should watch Popstar, Never Stop Stopping.
2: Okay.
0: You can watch Waiting for Guffman. It's the funniest movie I've ever seen, in my opinion. Movie Mike, you're the movie guy. What's your funniest movie ever?
1: The Hangover, number one.
2: Oh, that's so good.
1: I think that's like the last comedy that we all saw as a society together. Like, that was like the last big one.
0: Popstar Never Stop Stopping, you guys didn't see? As a society?
3: Was that one like in the normal theater?
4: Yeah, was that like a release?
1: Yeah.
2: It was a big release.
3: Oh, yeah. Well, right?
2: I just never watched it.
3: I don't know if it was like at the cool theaters.
0: You ever see Popstar Never Stop Stopping?
1: Yeah, it's funny. Yeah,
0: right? All right, everybody hates me. Waiting for Guffman, Popstar, Office Space was cool because we lived in Austin and they shot all those scenes there. So, okay, there you go.
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2: Tell me something good.
3: There was this guy, Luis Salazar. He's in Florida. He stops at the gas station. He goes in the bathroom. And there, hanging in the bathroom stall, a fanny pack. And not just any fanny pack. It had, wait for it, $30,000
4: wow.
3: in it.
4: I don't think I would have looked in the fanny pack.
5: Really?
4: I don't think
6: so. But you want to return it, so you look in the fanny pack and
4: I take it to the front.
6: Without looking?
4: I think so. I'm just putting myself in the situation. If I see a fanny pack in a stall, I don't know. I don't know if I grab it.
6: I mean, yeah, that's a lot of money. I'm thinking, like, I leave it there because they're probably going to come back looking for it.
4: Well, that's why I would leave it at the front.
6: Yeah.
3: He looked in there for an ID. No ID.
4: Fair.
3: And so he contacted the police department and the owner.
4: No ID and $30,000 in cash.
5: Crazy.
4: How many people out of 10 keep the money?
3: Oof. Nine.
4: Three.
5: No. No, I say very little.
6: Yeah.
3: Like, wait.
4: I say three and one keeps it all and two keep just a little.
5: Just okay. Like a couple $100.
4: Yeah.
6: Yeah.
3: So you think 7 out of 10 people would turn it in?
5: Yes,
6: actually,
5: dude.
6: Yeah, I have hope for humanity. I think 9 out of 10.
5: I don't think it's humanity.
4: No chance. No chance.
6: But I bet there's nine.
4: Some people would feel like, man, the world's been against me so long. This is a sign I'm supposed to keep the money. Out of 10,
5: oh, wow.
4: At least two would think that. And another one's like, I'm just a bad person. I'm keeping the money.
5: Because I don't think it's like, you know, oh, it's the right thing to do, whatever. I just think that, like, they're scared.
4: Like, okay. Oh, that's a factor, but you don't think it's the right thing to do?
5: No. I think people that take the money wouldn't do it because, or the people that wouldn't take the money wouldn't do it because it's like, oh, it's the right thing to do. Don't take the money. They wouldn't take it, like you said. They'd be scared that somebody's going to come looking for it and they'd be in trouble.
6: There's a lot of variables as to why you
4: Which is why it's more than one, I think.
6: Okay.
4: 1 out of 10. Man, no ID, though. Even I think about it. I wouldn't. I would turn it in. But I would be like, dang, nobody would know. What happens?
3: So he contacted the police department. The police department kept the money. And then someone came forward and said, hey, I lost this money. And they were able to meet up. And they hugged. The guy cried. And he was like, hey, it's not my money. What am I going to do with it?
4: The reward question?
3: It doesn't say anything about a reward. Okay.
4: One wasn't expected, so.
3: Mm. Oh, come on. You find 30K, you better break that dude off 10K.
4: Oh, 10K? No way. You can't do a third
6: what?
4: Of it.
6: What
4: you
6: if need, that's a that, payment
4: yeah,
6: for
4: Yeah, that
6: something.
4: Money's a payment for something. I was thinking like $200.
5: You guys think it's legit money? Like, I feel like it's a drug deal.
6: Well, drug deal money's still legit money.
4: Yeah, and I feel like you still break him off $200. Because you got somebody to pay for the drugs. You got to pay your wholesaler. Good for that person for turning it in.
3: Yeah,
4: you
3: Luis
4: ever think about
3: Salazar.
4: Just going to the police station and be like, I lost some money.
5: Do you guys have any that
4: and
5: somebody
4: like,
5: turned in?
4: And they're like, we do. How much? And then you just take a shot. $1,700.
5: Well, today's your lucky day.
4: It's like a lottery, just going to the police station. All right, there you go. Good job, Luis Salazar. That's what it's all about.
0: That was Tell Me Something.

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1: We got a live performance coming up in studio from Ashley McBride, who I'm a massive fan of. She's going to play a new song, but you probably know this one right here. It's just a room key. You ain't got a lot to Ashley McBride performing in studio next. Hey, get your bones on. Bobby Bones.

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3: 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She's about to perform in studio. This is her song, One Night Standards.
4: It's just a room key. You ain't got.
3: She has a new album out called Wild. And this song, What If We Don't, is the one that's being played on the radio right now.
4: What if we don't? What if we don't?
3: Here she is, Ashley McBride.
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5: Ashley McBride.
3: Ashley, good to see you again, as always.
6: Oh, it's good to see you. How are you feeling? Are you okay? You rested?
3: Yeah. Oh, yeah, I'm good.
6: Oh, isn't it wonderful?
3: Yeah, those onesies that you got, our daughter, are so funny. They're so funny.
6: Oh, the tattoos?
3: Yes. And she just grew out of them now, but she definitely wore them, and people thought they were like, where did you get the tattoo? I was like, no, those are Ashley McBride onesies. So my wife, super thankful. We got many good laughs.
6: They were so cute.
3: Yeah, they were good. So thank you for asking about me. This is not about me, though. It's about you.
6: It's okay if things are. I understand.
3: Okay. I want to make something else about me then. Is that okay?
6: Okay, yes.
3: I'd like to have, if it's okay with you, you to name a drink after me at your bar.
6: Sure.
3: I got some ideas.
6: Okay.
3: So Ashley has an NA bar in Chiefs.
6: Mm-hmm.
3: How about, I got a couple things here. Number one, the Pina Boneslada. Mm. Okay, doesn't work for her.
7: That feels right. A little
8: risky.
7: I don't know that.
6: I can see where you're going.
3: Okay.
7: Pina.
3: Well, then what, the Boney Colada? Because I'm always looking for NA drinks everywhere I go. Okay,
6: right.
3: All right. How about the bone dry margarita?
6: Bone dry. Bone dry is great. You could do a bone dry martini, a bone dry margarita.
3: How about the self-deprecating daiquiri?
6: Self-deprecating daiquiri.
3: Bobby's self-deprecating daiquiri.
8: Yeah. That's perfect.
3: Okay,
6: yes.
3: Just think about
6: that. The
3: way
6: humor comes in the glass.
3: The mint bonito.
6: Hey, I actually like that.
8: That's awesome, dude. I like that one.
3: You guys like, that was terrible. Yeah. That was the worst one.
6: Yeah, the bonito is great.
3: That was the worst one. Okay, enough about me. I would love for you to play Arkansas Mud.
6: Yeah.
3: Would you do that?
6: I would do it.
3: Ashley and I are both from Arkansas, everybody, in case you're wondering.
8: Yeah, I got it. Yeah. Makes sense.
6: It turns out this song's incredibly hard to play without a band. Well, because there's so much like double time, half time, but that's okay.
3: I have a bell.
6: Foot tambourines
3: exist.
6: Oh, okay.
3: You're good, though.
6: We
3: okay.
6: found it. Look at this. I mean, that's...
3: She has a tambourine
7: strapped
3: to her boot.
6: That is correct. Sorry, I just hit the mic.
3: Yeah. Okay, so I want to tell everybody what we're doing here. So yeah. She has taken a microphone and built a very small stand going right over the top of her foot. And now she has a bell taped, strapped to her foot, and then she's playing. She's doing all this herself. What I think of is, you know that old thing of the one-man band? Where
6: yes!
3: Ashley's a one-man band right
6: now. Oh my
3: now.
6: Gosh, if we can get cymbals for my knees, yes. We have made it.
3: All right, I'm going to be quiet now. Here she is, Ashley McBride with Arkansas Mud.

0: Yes, there it is. Yeah. Man, that is awesome.
1: Bobby Bones. Bobby Bones
0: Show. Okay, see that performance of Arkansas Mud on our YouTube account at Bobby Bones Show.
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0: Did you ever want to be a preacher?
3: I wanted to make sure that that never, ever happened.
0: That you were never a preacher.
3: That it could never be confused as anything, even close to it. And in fact, when I went away, and there was a spiritual counselor there where I went, and she said, one of these days you're going to walk back into a church and you're going to share your story. And I said, only if you're in attendance, darling. You know, that kind of thing. But back in the day, North Little Rock, Arkansas, a bar called Reno's Argenta, Main Street, this guy had come in. He's in like painter's clothes, carpenter's pants. That's what they look like. You could hang tools on them. And it was all one color, kind of cream. It was kind of stain, paint all over it. He came in and he was like, hey, what time do you start, sweetheart? And I was like, in 20 minutes. He handed me a $100 bill. And he said, start right now. And I said, it's no problem. No problem. I'll just be dang. It's 10 o'clock. And throughout the show, he kept coming back to the tip jar, which was the red gas can. And he would say things. We're starving for you. Where have you been? Don't you know you're supposed to be here? And then he bought the whole bar round of shots. 4-hour set. On my break, he came up and he said, would you let me pray with you right now? I don't know this man. He's probably almost 60. And so I put my hands in his and I said, of course. He said, did you know God chose you? And I said, yes, I do. I know God chose me. And he said, no, not as the entertainer. You're the accidental preacher. And we prayed together and I finished the show and I never saw him again. But by the end of the show, he had put 15 of those $100 bills in the gas can. And this was at a time I had nothing. So the whole, when he said that, all of that happening around each other, what he said to me that night was really important. And I don't go around preaching about sobriety and I don't go around preaching about preaching. And I want everyone to feel it's okay to be anywhere I am, no matter who you are. And if that were to be confused with establishing a message, then I would be okay with that.
0: Do you ever feel like you weren't supposed to be around places you were in? Did people make you feel that way?
3: Oh, yes. I've been in some really interesting situations. I never really took into consideration how small 5'3 is because I'm larger than life. I got in a truck one night in my truck. I had loaded up my gear and I went to go close the door of my Tundra and a big, big drunk guy was between the door and the frame. Now I know what size 5'3 is, but that's why I keep a taser in the cup holder. It works every time.
0: Have you read
3: every time at one of one times?
0: One of one times.
3: And I hope he's still in that parking lot.
0: You had to use it then? That's the time you used it?
3: Yeah. I just grabbed it and stuck it in his thigh. Because that's what's funny is when I bought it, we went to like a show, like a weapons show, like you do at one of like at the whatever center in Conway or whatever. And I got, you know, I was like, oh, this kind of cute little taser thing. And it was just still in my cup holder.
0: So you didn't like practice like grabbing just
3: no,
0: in case.
3: I usually practice like situational awareness.
0: Yeah.
3: I keep, I don't know what the actual name of that is. They are collapsible. They are metal. I think they're an ASP, A-S-P maybe they're called. And they're illegal in some places. So you got to know. Like I keep.
4: Like a stick?
3: Yeah. A billy club, but they extend.
4: Oh, okay.
3: And so I've always kept ways because I was by myself.
0: Yeah.
3: Just me and my truck and sometimes my dog. So I've always kept ways to keep myself safe. But that we literally bought as a joke. And I was happy to have it.
0: The album is called Wild. The tour is Into the Wild.
3: I've got that. Yes. Right. Yes. Yeah, okay. You nailed it.
0: Okay. So the album is out. Just came out. And the tour is Into the Wild. Just announced 26 dates. You can go to AshleyMcBride.com or to her socials. McBride with a Y.
3: That's right. McBride with a Y.
0: McBride with a Y. There she is. The wonderful bell on her boot. Ashley McBride. There she is.
3: Thank you.
1: Movie Mics. Movie.
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5: 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I give it 4 out of 5. I'm Movie Mike, and that's your Movie Report.
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0: Hey, it's Bobby Bones. On May 15th, Beth and Rip are back in a new series, Dutton Ranch, streaming on Paramount Plus. Kelly Riley, Cole Hauser return, and this time they're taking on Texas. And if you know Beth and Rip, you know things probably aren't going to stay quiet for long. They're trying to build a future together, but in their world, starting over doesn't mean leaving trouble behind. There's always someone pushing back, testing limits, or trying to take what isn't theirs. And now that they're in Texas, everything feels bigger. The land, the stakes, and the problems coming their way. That's what makes this next chapter interesting. It's not about the new ranch or a new place. It's what Beth and Rip are willing to do to protect the life that they're trying to build. As Beth and Rip begin to build a future together, peace will have to wait as they face corruption, danger, and a ruthless rival ranch willing to protect its secrets at all costs. Legacy is a beautiful thing, but only if it survives. Dutton Ranch, starring Cole Hauser, Kelly Riley, Annette Bening, and Ed Harris. Streaming May 15th on Paramount Plus. Be sure to check it out.
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0: Earlier in the show, we're talking about an influencer named Chud.
3: Chud.
0: Okay, so he dined and dashed, allegedly, on a meal. We were talking about that, and it turned into his single mustache, and it turned into dudes with single mustaches. However, Chud got in a shootout yesterday afternoon.
3: I feel like that tracks.
20: Right. From the description of the guy.
3: Well, Chud.
0: I was just talking about him, and listeners are like, he got in a shootout.
3: Wait, with who?
0: Here in town.
3: But I mean, a person or yes. A police?
0: Oh, a person, I think. So, controversial influencer Chud the Builder shoots man during confrontation outside a Tennessee courthouse. What? I don't know who Chud the Builder is. Mike, will you see how many followers this guy has? Because people are acting like he's just part of society. Like, you don't know Chud? Apparently, he's like a bad dude, says like racist stuff. That's just what I heard. Two men, including social media personality Dalton Etherly, that's Chud the Builder, were injured in a shooting outside a courthouse. The incident follows that theft charge we talked about for dining and dashing. Authorities responded to gunfire stemming from a physical altercation. Then they pulled guns. Both men are hospitalized, stable condition. Sheriff John Fusen said, swift response by the deputies, there's no more threat to the public. But Chud the Builder is in my life twice today in the news. I never even heard of this guy.
20: I know.
0: I know Speed.
3: Who's that?
0: I show Speed.
20: He's the guy that races.
3: Oh, Speed. Okay, sorry.
0: Yeah. He's not a Chud, though.
3: Definitely not.
0: Speed's like a good dude. I know Clavicular.
20: I don't know that one.
0: Weird guy. He's the guy that took the hammer to his face to make himself pretty. He's the guy that does, like, I believe the meth. He's a looks maxer.
20: Oh.
0: Good looking kid, but wildly famous, but also extremely toxic.
3: So it's not like they call Chud the Builder, you know, influencer or whatever. He's known as live streaming.
0: Okay, but so is Speed.
3: That's like Speed, yeah.
0: Yeah.
3: Well, I'm just not familiar with a lot of live streamers.
0: Clavicular is a live streamer as well.
3: Oh, okay.
0: But if you're streaming, you're influencing.
3: Yeah, and apparently he is racist, like you said, and
0: he influences racist.
3: Which, like, okay, what's wrong with this guy?
0: Chud was always a bad name, though, to call somebody. It was like a douchebag.
3: But his real name is Dalton.
0: Yeah, what's your point?
3: I don't know why
0: he had to change it.
3: I don't know.
0: You think it's a weird name?
3: Maybe like Dalton the Builder doesn't have the same flair.
0: What, does Chud the Builder have flair? Mike, how many followers does Chud the Builder have? Do you even see?
21: I think he's shadow banned on a lot of things.
0: He is.
21: The one service I found, he has like 200,000.
0: We're not a Chud the Builder show. I want to say that right now. I'm not even going to talk about him anymore, but I just needed to update the story from earlier today. You know what? Thumbs down to Chud the Builder.
3: Golly. Now he dined and dashed, and then now he's charged with attempted murder.
20: That's crazy.
0: Right. Attempted murder.
20: Hey, crazy week.
3: Yes.
0: Big 2 days for Chud the Builder.
3: His name is Dalton
0: Kincaid. Or Etherly.
3: Etherly.
0: Yeah, Dalton Kincaid is a basketball player.
20: That is. Dalton Etherly. I know that.
0: Dalton Etherly is this guy. Okay, enough of Chud. Enough of this segment. No more promoting Chud the Builder.
3: No.
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1: Bobby Bones Show. The song that's dominating our house right now is called Six Little Ducks.
2: Oh, okay.
1: Are you familiar with it?
2: I am not.
1: It goes like this. Six little ducks that I once knew. Proud ones, happy ones, silly ones too. But the one little duck with the feather on her back, she led the others with the quack, quack, quack. And then everybody goes, quack, quack, quack, quack. That's when everybody gets it.
2: Oh, quack, quack, quack,
1: quack, quack, quack, quack, quack, quack, quack, quack. She led the others with the quack, quack, quack, quack, quack. And then five little ducks.
3: Oh, boy.
2: Oh,
3: wow,
2: you counted all the way down?
1: Yeah, it's number one on the charts right now in the house.
2: So is Billy quacking yet?
1: No, but it really wasn't the one I was drawn to. My wife sings it to her all the time when she's trying to put her to sleep or calm her down. And so now it just stays in my head. We each have a go-to song that we sing to Billy. And I feel like the little duck song, I can kind of sing without getting in trouble. The other one I can't do a lot of because I'll get in trouble like in podcast jail. But I do a lot of
3: The Lion Sleeps Tonight.
1: Yeah.
2: Nice.
1: I only have three verses because I go, in the jungle, the mighty jungle, Billy sleeps tonight. So I do that. And then the second one is, in the village, the peaceful village, Billy sleeps. I do that one. And then I go, hush, my darling, don't fear, my darling, Billy sleeps tonight.
2: Are you going up that high?
1: I sing the whole thing high.
2: That whole thing to her.
3: That's okay. How it goes.
2: Yeah, I know. I thought you were trying to put her to sleep, though.
1: Yeah, she likes it up high, though.
2: Oh, she does?
1: Yeah.
2: I feel like you're deep, no. Vibrato,
1: She likes it up high. But the hard part is when it goes, sleeps tonight.
3: That's hard.
1: But what I can't do because I'm all alone is a wing mobile wing.
3: I'm gonna need to come over and help you with that thing.
1: Yeah, so all of a sudden we're singing.
2: Yeah.
1: It'd almost be like on Full House when they would sing to Michelle.
3: Yes, and all the uncles.
1: It was all three of them.
2: Yeah, I guess if you are alone though, you could do that looping thing that like Ed Sheeran does, but use your phone.
1: I get
2: like,
1: a pedal
2: record
1: board.
2: Yourself.
3: Interesting.
2: Record yourself going a wing mobile and then hit play.
1: That's so funny. Let me do that. That's a brilliant, funny idea.
3: Yeah, okay. Ed Sheeran.
1: For like, no, Amy. Do not take that from Amy.
3: Ed Sheeran, then
1: no,
3: Amy.
1: No, that's it. Well, Ed Sheeran didn't invent the leap. Katie Tunstall was doing it before that on like national TV.
3: I remember that.
1: Black Horse and the Cherry Tree?
3: Yeah, that's right.
1: Yeah. Okay, so if I did voice memo.
2: Yep.
1: That's a great idea. Here we go. Let me do this one more. Here we go. A wing mo wap, a wing mo wap, a wing mo wap, a wing mo wap, a wing mo wap, a wing mo wap, a wing mo wap, a wing mo wap, a wing mo wap, a wing mo wap, a wing mo wap, a wing mo wap, a wing mo wap, a wing mo wap, a wing mo wap, a wing mo wap.

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0: It's time for the good news
1: with producer Eddie. Tell me something
2: good. Man, Gunner is 10 years old. He lives in West Texas, and he's an artist. He makes artwork with, like, things that say you are worth it. Hats, shirts, posters. Well, he sells them at places online. He goes to event centers and sells them. Guys, he raised $10,000, and he gave the American Valor Foundation a $10,000 check. Basically raised money just to give it to them. And this foundation is cool. They support veterans and first responders. His parents are cops, so he felt really close to this.
3: So his parents are cops, so he's not rich. So $10,000 would have made a huge difference for him to keep making all that money. And he still donated it. That's wild.
2: And so he was like, the funny thing is he was like a couple hundred dollars short. And somebody was like, you know what? I'll help you out. So technically it's $10,000 and one.
3: That makes no sense.
2: Yeah.
4: $10,001.
2: Yeah. So they gave him like an extra couple hundred dollars. And so the check was actually $10,000 and $1.
5: Hold on. Why do you say it that way? You say it like you are two. $10,000 and one.
2: One.
3: You're like Ray when he talks about things being thousands.
5: Thank you.
3: If something's $3,200, Ray goes, that's 3.2 thousand.
2: So how do you say $10,000 and $1?
3: $10,001.
2: Oh. Yeah. See, that sounds weird.
3: $10,001. $10,001. That's what I would say.
2: $10,001?
3: $10,001. How much is that? I'd say it's $10,001.
4: $10,001 is what I'd
5: say.
4: $10,001.
5: Yeah.
4: But Eddie, so
3: what did you say again, weirdo?
2: $10,001.
4: No, you say $10,000.
2: $10,000 and one?
3: Yeah, that's weird.
4: That's what you were saying. It did feel weird.
3: We have the ability to take a really great story and just shift the entire story.
2: Yes,
3: because somebody says one stupid thing and then we go chase that. What's his name again?
2: His name is Gunner Caldara.
3: Gunner, good job, man. That's awesome. That is what it's all about.
0: That was Tell Me Something Good.

0: story comes to us from Work County, West Virginia. A man was driving down the road when a chicken walked out in front of his truck and, he hit the chicken. He just kept on driving. Well, the house that he hit the chicken in front of, they jumped in their truck, chased him down, started honking the horn, pulled the intersection, pulled out a gun, bam, bam, bam, shot at him three times.
1: Wow.
2: They hit him?
0: No, it didn't hit him.
2: So did the chicken run out across the road?
0: Yeah, the chicken was in the middle of the road.
3: It's not a joke.
2: Okay, I thought that's where he was going. Like, why did the chicken cross the road? So the guy didn't, like, chase the chicken.
0: No, it just went in front of his truck. But the people that owned the chicken were mad.
1: That he didn't stop, probably.
0: Yeah, it was a hit and run,
2: Maybe
0: they said.
2: Maybe he didn't see it.
1: Yeah.
2: It's a chicken.
3: That happens.
1: You can see the chicken.
3: Not if it runs out in front of you.
1: No, I'm saying he knows he hit it. I think they're mad that he didn't stop to, like, properly.
2: I don't know that if a chicken runs out in front. This is the dumbest debate we've ever had. But I don't know that if a chicken runs out last minute in front of you, you're going to for sure see it. And also, it'd be like a raccoon or armadillo. There are times where you get so up on them because you're just, I don't know, not. You should look at the road, but just because maybe you're not fully paying attention. It's a chicken. It's not a human.
3: Yeah, you're going to stop and check?
1: Well, I should clarify.
0: What's he going to do?
1: He should stop and properly be like, oh my gosh, I hit your chicken.
2: No,
1: I think they're mad.
2: No.
1: I think they're mad.
2: If it's a dog, yes. If it's a chicken.
3: It is what it is.
2: Yeah. I know.
1: It is what it is, but obviously it was their pet. That's why they're mad.
2: I don't know. It could have not been their pet. It could have been a chicken like in their...
3: food.
2: Yeah.
3: Yeah, or eggs.
2: Like chicken houses.
0: Producer. It wasn't their pet. It was they used it for like food.
1: That's a pet.
2: No. If you have chicken houses, those are not pets.
1: I don't know. I follow a lot of people on Instagram that have chickens for eggs and it's like they're pets.
2: Like they're pets. But a pet is something you you pet.
1: No, they're little girls.
2: They
1: hold them.
2: Okay. You're weird. Nope. Is that it?
0: Yeah, I'm Lunchbox. That's your bonehead story of the day.
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0: Hello, Bobby Bones. My wife has a problem being on time. We're late for everything, movies, parties, concerts. There is no sense of urgency. Recently, I told her straight up, I'm done waiting around. And if she wanted to go any place that had a set start time, I would wait around till time to leave, and then I would just leave. This weekend was the first test of that plan. We made a deal to leave the house by 6 p.m. She was not ready. I left without her.
1: Attaboy. Beautiful.
0: She showed up later. We arrived separately. It was awkward enough on its own. But when we got home, it turned into a huge fight. She said, I embarrassed her. Honestly, I was trying to make a statement. Do I stand my ground and keep moving forward, or do I cross a line by actually leaving her? Husband keeping his word is how he signed it. I can't disagree with your method. If it gets to a point, you've got to do something uncomfortable because nothing's going to change just generally in life unless it's uncomfortable within yourself or somebody else. You told her. Now, you just have to weigh if it's going to be worth it or not. Because now your home life is going to suck because you left her.
2: Mm-hmm.
0: But is she now going to be on time for the next 3 or 4 times? It's all weighing these things. Like, would I leave my wife? No. I do other methods. I lie about what time we actually have to leave.
1: That seems like a safer method.
0: It does until she figures it out. Then she starts back timing it as well, knowing I'm lying to her.
1: Mm-hmm.
0: And she goes, that's not the truth. So I know what time he's really telling me. So she starts working on that time. So there are different methods. I would not leave my wife because it would not be worth it when I got home.
2: Absolutely not.
0: But if you feel like this is the right method, yeah, go for it. Or just don't go anywhere with her at all.
2: Sounds more like what you do to a child, not your wife.
0: That she's acting like a child, though. If you can never be on time, that's childlike activity. If it's consistent, that's childlike activity.
2: Okay.
0: If you're occasionally late, that's not childlike. That happens all the time. If you're always late, that's childlike.
2: How can we work together to come up with a way to get you on time?
0: He's found a way. He left her.
2: And she's about to leave him permanently.
1: No, that she won't.
0: That's showbiz, baby. Eddie.
1: You have to... I know, I'm with you. And I've become a person that's on time now. Like, that's my thing. I'm never late. But you have to understand that some people, their culture, either that's the way they were raised or that's just the way their family, whatever, people are late. So to change someone based on what they've been doing their entire life is really hard. I think what he did was right. I think this is a good start to it, but it's going to take a long time for her to change. My wife was always late. I was always late. But then I became on time. And now my wife is probably on time 90%.
0: She will still also get tired of you complaining about her being late if you complain all the time. That's a method too.
1: Yeah.
0: She's always be complaining about her to her. You're always late. Oh, you're always late. She has to understand.
2: What if he needs to relax on the time?
0: No. If there's a time to be somewhere, that's the time to be there.
2: Yeah, but it's different. Okay, if it's work, that's one thing. If it's like, oh, well, we said, because my ex-husband used to get all worked up when, like, loosely we had to be somewhere at 6, but he's...
0: Movies?
2: He said...
0: You're going to be late to a movie?
2: Well, you don't have to see the previews.
0: We don't know if it's previews at the start of the movie. I would be so irritated. I wouldn't be able to live with someone like this. I can take it a little bit. My wife's good about it now. And I'm actually good about always not being exactly early like I wanted to be.
2: So you had to budget a little bit.
0: Yeah, but we're not late to stuff anymore. Lunchbox?
3: Listen, I have this exact situation in my house. I should have written this email. My wife, I'm not even the most on-time person, but she is unbelievably late every time. And 2 weeks ago, I said, listen, baseball game starts at 2 o'clock. I am leaving this house at 1:30, you're with me or you're not. Guess who had to walk to the baseball field? My wife, because she was not ready.
1: Oh, you only have one car. For
3: only got one car.
2: You
3: sorry.
2: You state it very clearly. And that's kid's game.
3: Kid so. Cannot be late to the game, and he's got to get there for warm-ups. And so she walked the 3 blocks to the baseball field.
2: 3 blocks.
0: What, you guys didn't all walk to the field?
3: No. I drove the car.
0: For 3 blocks.
3: But I had baseball bats, helmets, all that. Like, I had to bring...
0: Was she mad?
3: No, she didn't say anything. She just came walking up in like the second inning.
0: Was she mad later that night?
3: No. If she was, she didn't say anything.
2: I think she understood.
0: Did you teach her a lesson?
3: I think I did, but guess what? Next time I go somewhere, she's going to be late. Guarantee it.
0: Would you leave her if it was more than a 3-block walk that she could do herself easily?
3: Yep. Hey, there's Uber. Sorry you missed the game. You'll learn because eventually you got to stop waiting because what was happening is I was getting upset like, we got to go. And I'm like, this is not fun. Like, you're making it stressful for the kids. So I'm just going to tell you what time I'm leaving. If you're ready, you can come with me. If not, See you there.
0: So you would leave her too if it's like a dinner or a movie or something?
3: Yep.
0: Okay. Because it's harder for her to get to that.
3: Correct.
0: Got it. Okay. Well, so what's your advice?
3: I say you keep leaving her. She's going to catch up. Like, eventually she's going to realize, you know what? He's serious. He really will leave me. And she'll figure out how to get ready earlier.
0: I definitely think you need to do something. Something uncomfortable has to be done because this is very uncomfortable for you to always be late. So if this is the method you choose, I support you. This is not the method I would choose. I'm not going to jump all in on this one, but I get it. So we got your back, but we're not probably going to do that. I'm not leaving my wife. She would murder me. All right, there you go. Close it up.
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2: Hey, I just wanted to let y'all know, I think that Eddie should be a runner-up for Employee of the Year because, I mean, technically, Lunchbox was not on The Price is Right, so therefore, Lunchbox cannot be Employee of the Year for getting on The Price is Right because Daniel was on Price is Right. Mm. So let me know what you think. Thanks.
3: That's interesting.
4: It's true.
5: Oh, my God. You guys are so stupid.
1: Yeah, I had a name tag on that said Daniel.
5: Oh, my gosh.
3: But you could accept it as Daniel.
1: You could. And then you're
5: going to... This is absolutely the dumbest thing ever. Who lied to you for 5 months without you guys knowing? Lunchbox. Who planned the trip? Lunchbox. Who did it all? Me.
3: But who went?
1: Daniel.
5: Me.
1: Daniel was on the show. That's a great point. I never thought about that.
5: Oh, my gosh.
3: Dang, that could cost you, dude.
5: So I got a question. When you get an Academy Award, you know what I mean? Like, does Joey get it? You know what I mean?
3: What are you talking about? No. Like, Brad Pitt gets it. But if Brad's real name is Johnny, Johnny doesn't get it.
5: Brad it's Pitt for the role it. They played.
1: Mm. You played the role of Daniel?
5: No. Yes, I played the role.
1: You played the role of Daniel, correct. Your real name on the show?
5: Thank you. Now you understand my point.
1: You're acting. Boom. Huh. Your name. Is that the worst part of this whole thing? Of you going on Price is Right? Of you winning some stuff?
5: Well, yeah, it's just dumb that we keep calling me that.
1: That's your name. It was on your name tag.
5: I understand, but I have a name on this show that you go by. Are we going to just start calling? I mean, we should rename the show then. It shouldn't be the Bobby Bones Show.
1: My real name's out there. My wife uses it all the time.
5: Well, then we should put it up there on the screen.
1: We still call you Lunchbox.
5: Sometimes.
6: Well, it depends who shows up.
3: So if we change the name of the show, can we still call you Daniel?
5: Yeah.
1: We all go by our names?
3: Huh.
1: Okay, Daniel. I think you're Lunchbox to me, but these listeners have a great point. Dang.
3: That's a shame.
1: I've never been on a show, though, and used my real name. Before a name tag, it's always... My real name's Bobby.
3: Yeah.
6: You're consistently the same.
1: Yeah. If I went on a show, I wouldn't...
5: They wouldn't let me because it's not a legal name.
3: Did you try to get Lunchbox on there?
6: Yeah, he did.
5: They said whatever is on your ID goes on your name tag.
1: It's tough. It's a tough look.
3: Yeah.
5: It's not a tough look.
1: A lot of listeners thought his name was Jason Gibble because he used to lie about that.
3: Right.
1: And that's now they know that's not even his real name.
3: Nico Jackson.
6: I thought that Nico Jackson was his manager.
7: No. Nico Jackson is he's this guy.
1: Okay. We're done. We're done with the show. Thank you, guys. Be sure to go check out the podcast today. We had a really, really great time with Ashley McBride. She also performed on the show. You can go watch that on our YouTube. We can't put on our podcast, legal reasons. But listen to the interview. Fantastic. 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It is up. And every day we do a basically 25-minute version of our personal Tell Me Something Good. 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We'll see you tomorrow. Bye, everybody. Yeah.
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0: Morgan Wallen is going to be here for two nights in just a couple of weeks. We are Y96.9, number one for New Country. 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

0: 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We are Y96.9. Morgan Wallen is going to be here in just a couple of weeks at Empower Field. 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

0: Ella Langley is up for multiple ACMs this Sunday. We are Y96.9, number one for New Country, including Female Artist of the Year, which is incredible. But for Entertainer of the Year, we have Chris Stapleton, Cody Johnson, Jelly Roll, Lainey Wilson, Luke Combs, Megan Maroney, and Morgan Wallen. I want all of them to win. They are all so incredible. Again, ACMs this Sunday. I can't wait to watch. 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

Luke Holmes up for Entertainer of the Year this Sunday at the ACMs. And Tucker Wetmore has already won New Male Artist of the Year. 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
0: 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Why?

Ella Langley nominated for multiple ACMs this Sunday, including Female Artist of the Year. 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

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He's got that song, "We Just Trying to Have a Good Time." 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

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Hey guys, it's Bobby Bones. Tomorrow morning at 7:30, one of the greatest guys in country music, Nico Moon. He's got that song, "We Just Trying to Have a Good Time." He's going to be in, man, he's written a bunch of songs for Zac Brown as well. Nico Moon in studio tomorrow morning.

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And we want to send you to night one on May 29th at Empire Field. 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

Y96.9, number one for New Country. It's Brooke Taylor getting you hooked up $1,000 nine times a day with our 9K payday. 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

one of those rare weekdays where you're actually excited to go to work. 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
1: It's Brooke Taylor. Can I ask you how your day's going today? I hope the answer to that is it is a great Thursday, Brooke. If it's not, let's make it better with a little daily upload. Some positivity up next. What?

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1: It's Brooke Taylor, and I've got a podcast. It's called The Upload with Brooke Taylor, where we just have really encouraging conversations. And I like to give you a daily dose of that here on the show with my daily upload, which is just a quote that speaks to me each morning, and I like to share it with you here in the afternoons. So let me just tell you this. We can't become what we need to be by remaining what we are. Sorry, let me say that again. We can't become what we need to be by remaining what we are. Sometimes we have to change a little bit. Sometimes we have to mold and just like adapt and go through some things to get a little bit better. So whatever struggle you're going through right now, it is shaping you into what you need to be. You've got this. If you want to hear that again, it's up on my Instagram stories. If you want to find me at Brooke Radio.
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1: Hey, it's Brooke Taylor. 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
1: It's for Taylor. This actually kind of made me a little bit sad. Half of Americans say that blank is missing from their life. See if you can fill in that blank, because honestly, I hate this for whoever said this in this survey. Let's talk about it here coming up next.

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1: It's Brooke Taylor. This really made me a little sad. According to this survey, half of Americans say that fun is missing from their life. Fun, F-U-N. That they don't have any fun in their life. And you know what's keeping them from it? Around 60% of people say that budgets and costs are keeping them from making fun plans and would be motivated to prioritize their fun if it just wasn't so dang expensive. I hate how expensive everything is nowadays because you can't do all the things that you want to. You want to go out to a concert. Tickets are $1 billion. You want to go bowling. You're going to spend, you know, $1 billion doing that. It is just, man, this makes me really sad, which is why we're trying to hook you up with more chances to win $1,000. I hope you will listen coming up at 5 o'clock for your next chance to win that cash.
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1: It's Brooke Taylor. I don't know if you knew this, but it's National Police Week. And I just want to say that if there's any police officers listening right now, thank you for all that you do for our community. Truly, we appreciate you so much.

Y96.9. Hey guys, it's Bobby Bones. 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He's got that song. He's just trying to have a good time. He's going to be in. Man, he's written a bunch of songs for Zac Brown as well. Nico Moon in studio. Tomorrow morning, Bobby.

Y96.9, number one for new country. It's Brooke Taylor getting you hooked up. $1,000 nine times a day with our 9K payday. Here's how it works. You'll listen for the keywords every weekday at the top of the hour. 9 a.m. all the way to 5 p.m. You get a chance to win right here on Y96.9.

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2: I knew I'd see her around. 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I'd act like I didn't see her. 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
1: It's Brooke Taylor. How do we feel about pickles? I feel like you love pickles or you hate them. And regardless on the love or hate, you have to hear what I got to say about pickles in our food news here coming up next. Hang on.

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1: It's Brooke Taylor. Let's talk about a little bit of food news today because I'm not sure how I feel about this. If you're pregnant, you might love this. But Grillo's Pickles decided to team up with Smoothie King for a pickle smoothie ahead of International Pickle Day, which actually happens coming up on the 16th. And it looks like the smoothie is going to mix Grillo's Pickles. Ugh, this sounds so gross. With bananas, kale, and coconut water. I guess this is going to be really good for hydration, but it looks like they're offering it in a free 4-ounce smoothie if you want to try this while supplies last. Coming up on Saturday. Oh my goodness. I am gagging listening to this right now.
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He's got that song, "We Just Trying to Have a Good Time." He's going to be in. Man, he's written a bunch of songs for Zac Brown as well. 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
1: It's Brooke Taylor. Honestly, hearing your voice here on the show just makes my day a little bit better. 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
2: 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Thanks, and have a great day.
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